the triumvirate Hayes Street Hart. That is Kevin Hayes on piano, bassist Ben Street, and drummer Billy Hart. Their album called Bridges, that was a tune written by Billy Hart titled Ira, to open this hour of jazz for us. Hi, I'm John Hill. Good to be with you this hour.

Music from the Danny Jonacucci Big Band. The album is called Voices, and that was his intent, to do a big band album at 17 pieces, utilizing some of the great young jazz voices in the jazz capital of the world, New York City. He says, it's truly my dream album, about a decade in the making. Danny Jonacucci, in addition to being a trumpeter, he's also a fantastic arranger, you gotta say. Of course, that was Social Call, featuring the voice of Nicole Zoraitis. And again, there are 10 other vocalists on this album, each doing a Danny Jonacucci arrangement of a jazz standard. So we'll be hearing more from this album. Ted Pilziger, just ahead of it. His album is called Vibes on a Breath. He is playing vibes on this album. He originally started as a trumpet player. That's kind of the idea behind this album, in that he wanted to feature a lot of horn players, with his being the only harmony instrument. Vibist Ted Pilziger with It Could Happen to You, with trumpeter Brad Good, trombonist Paul McKee, tenor saxophonist John Gunther, Will Swindler was the baritone saxist, Paul Romaine on drums, Gonzalo Tepa was the bassist. And opening the set, the great Oscar Peterson, with one of his classic trios, performing the Bill Evans tune Waltz for Debbie, with bassist Ray Brown and drummer Eddie Thigpen. Con Alma is the name of the album the Oscar Peterson trio recorded live in Lugano, Switzerland, in 1964. We're listening to jazz. I'm John Hill. Pianist Eric Reed with the title track from his album, Black, Brown, and Blue.

I'm your ice man. Gonna heat you up. But he, Tony Lindsay, featured there vocally, along with Chris Kane on guitar, David K. Matthews at the Hammond B3. In this instance, Norbert Satchel took the saxophone solos. Dwayne Pate was the bassist, Brian Collier on drums. The Fantasy Vocal Sessions, Volume 3, Blues and Ballads, David K. Matthews with vocalist Tony Lindsay. Opening the set, Blues for My Landlady, the Oscar Peterson Trio, recorded in Lugano, Switzerland, 1964, named for Oscar's dear friend, Chicago pianist and vocalist Audrey Morris. Ray Brown on bass, Ed Thigpen was the drummer. The album is called Con Alma from the Vaults. This one just being issued. His family, his daughter Celine and his wife Kelly, have begun to mine the vaults and bring forward some great recordings with some classic pairings from the magnificent Oscar Peterson. We're listening to jazz.

0: Kenny Burrell leading the Los Angeles Jazz Orchestra, Unlimited. The album is called Unlimited One. The tune, Richard Evans' composition, Solero. Guitarist Kenny Burrell with drummer Clayton Cameron and Scott Mayo on sax. Ahead of it, it was Javier Nero leading his jazz orchestra, the Javier Nero Jazz Orchestra. The album is called Kemet, The Black Land, and that was Time. That featured trumpeter Sean Jones, and Ben Patterson took the trombone solo. I'm John Hill. Thanks for joining me for Jazz This Hour. As always, it's my pleasure. I'll see you later.
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3: 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We're honoring the classical masters who gave America its orchestral identity. 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

trumpeter Roy Hargrove leading his quintet from an album called Roy Hargrove Quintet with the Tenors of Our Time, and one of the great tenors, Johnny Griffin, featured on that tune called Greens at the Chicken Shack, written by the pianist here, Cyrus Chestnut. I'm your host, John Hill, for this Jazz Hour.

23-year-old vocalist Hannah Gill from an album titled Everybody Loves a Lover, despite that tune, sort of anti-establishment love song, Julie Stein, Sammy Kahn concoction called Put 'Em in a Box. Hannah Gill, who has quite a following on YouTube, I understand. Ahead of it, it was saxophonist Christine Jensen. Her album is called Day Moon, and that was a song titled Balcony Rules, a tune she wrote with the pianist here, Steve Amerwalt. The bassist, Adrian Vidotti, and Jim Doxis was the drummer, Christine Jensen from Day Moon. And opening the set, it was John Coltrane's Naima from an album titled Mabern Plays Coltrane, that is, the marvelous pianist Harold Mabern, with saxophonists Vincent Herring and Eric Alexander, the trombonist Steve Davis, bassist John Weber, and the drummer Joe Farnsworth, all recorded live in New York at Smoke, a great place to listen to jazz, as we are here. I'm John Hill. Detroiter, Reed Man, Yusef Lateef with Woodward Avenue.

vocalist Jasmia Horn, along with drummer Brandon Sanders. From what I gather is Brandon's debut album. It's called Compton's Finest, as in Compton, California, which, despite all the bad news that seems to come out of there, there are some very fine and talented musicians in that area of the country, and Brandon is one of them, and he goes on to thank a lot of great people, educators and whatnot, who have helped show him the way to New York City, as a matter of fact, where he's enlisted the aid of Keith Brown, who we heard there on piano, along with vibraphonist Warren Wolf and bassist Eric Wheeler. Drummer Brandon Sanders from Compton's Finest in a sentimental mood, preceded by trumpeter Eddie Henderson. His album is called Witness to History. Dr. Eddie Henderson, he is a medical doctor and quite a figure skater as well. Eddie Henderson has seen quite a bit in his nearly 83 years. The title of the album is no exaggeration. Eddie Henderson there with alto saxophonist Donald Harrison. George Cables was the pianist. Gerald Cannon on bass, and the drummer, Lenny White. Great album from Eddie Henderson. We heard a Lee Morgan tune called Totem Pole from trumpeter Eddie Henderson. And we opened the set with West Coast-based saxophonist Mark Lewis from his album Sunlight Shines In, the tune The H is Silent. Mark Lewis with pianist Ron Kobayashi, bassist Baba Elefante, and drummer Steve Dixon. We're listening to jazz

0: Organist Charlie Erland from his album called The Almighty Burner, anthology release, really, released posthumously after his passing in 1999. Melvin Sparks wrote that tune called Grant's Groove with Idris Muhammad on drums and Houston Person on saxophone. It was trumpeter Roy Hargrove's quintet opening the set, the Roy Hargrove Quintet with the Tenors of Our Time, featuring guest tenors Joe Henderson, Johnny Griffin, and on that tune called Soppin' the Biscuit, a Roy Hargrove original, it was saxophonist Stanley Turrentine. With Cyrus Chestnut at the piano, Gregory Hutchinson was the drummer, bassist Rodney Whitaker, and on soprano sax, Ron Blake. I'm John Hill. Thanks for joining me for Jazz This Hour. I'll see you later.
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Benny Golson's Little Karin, done by the Verve Jazz Ensemble. We heard Josh Feldstein drums, Tatum Greenblatt trumpet and flugelhorn, Alexa Tarantino flute, Steve Einerson piano, Elias Bailey bass. That's from their CD called Connect the Dots. Come on in, the music's just fine, as they say. Dave Schwann here. You're listening to the great American music we call jazz. We thank you so much for joining us. Trombonist Michael Deese up next from his recording Nevermore Here, his tune called Blue Jay.

That is trombonist Michael Deese from his recording Nevermore Here in a Basic Blues. He calls it Blue Jay. Along with Michael, a good trio here backing him up. Rainy Rosness on piano, Gerald Cannon on bass, and Lewis Nash on drums. Steve Wilson joins this group playing saxophone and woodwinds on several cuts on Nevermore Here. And Michael refers to Charlie Parker in the booklet notes in this recording. First of all, a quote from Charlie, "Music is your own experience, your own thoughts, and your wisdom." It is indeed. Michael goes on to say, "Jazz is living history. For over 100 years, jazz artists have taken the pulse of their scene by orchestrating their narratives with rhythm, melody, harmony, and instrumentation. I first heard of Charlie Parker at age 13 when my mother informed me that any real jazz player knows who Bird is. The music of this album is a reflection of the influence of Charlie Parker on my life and is much deeper than a collection of his tunes." There was a clever quote that Michael worked into Blue Jay there from one of Charlie Parker's tunes called Him, H-Y-M-N, Him. Charlie Parker, born in Kansas City, Kansas, August 29th, 1920. Gerald Beckett is up next from his recording Mood. Gerald is on flute, Ruben Salcedo on alto sax, Steve McQuarrie, the pianist, Carl Herder bass, Greg German on drums, and Vincent DeJesus, additional percussion on congas. For Kenny Barron's Spirit Song.

flautist Gerald Beckett from his recording Mood, and Spirit Song by Kenny Barron, along with Gerald, Ruben Salcedo on alto, Steve McQuarrie, the pianist, Carl Herder, bass, Greg German on drums, and Vincent DeJesus on additional percussion and congas, people that Gerald has played with on previous recordings he has done, and they all work together very well. You're listening to Jazz with Dave Schwann, and here is Aaron Deal.

That's Aaron Deal with his piece of music called Polaris. It opens up his CD, The Vagabond. Aaron is joined by Paul Sekivi on double bass and Gregory Hutchinson on drums. We have a lot more music ahead, the great American music we call jazz. Dave Schwann here. Thanks again for joining us. We hope you can stay with us for a lot of great things ahead. We have tenor saxophonist Joel Fram coming up in a couple minutes playing the music of Charlie Parker. But first, here is drummer Al Foster

a piece that Al Foster wrote in memory of his son, Brandon. It's from his recording Inspirations and Dedications, of course, Al there on drums and Adam Birnbaum on piano. A little while ago, we were talking about the ways in which Charlie Parker influenced Michael Deese and his playing and composing. Well, Charlie Parker has influenced just about everybody since he first appeared on the scene in the 1940s. Among the many people, Joel Fram, tenor saxophonist Joel Fram. Here is Joel, recorded at Small's in Greenwich Village in New York. He's joined by Kurt Rosenwinkel on guitar, Joe Martin on bass, Otis Brown III on drums. Here is Charlie Parker's Steeplechase.

Tenor saxophonist Joel Fram and his quartet, recorded live at Smalls in Greenwich Village in New York. Sets done in February and March of 2011. And Charlie Parker's Steeplechase. Kurt Rosenwinkel on guitar, Joe Martin on bass. Otis Brown III is on drums here. And Joel Fram, of course, on tenor sax. You're listening to Jazz with Dave Schwann. Here's Eric Reed with Benny Golson's Stablemates.

Eric Reed with the music of Benny Golson, Stablemates. That is the opening cut on a CD just called Here, H-E-R-E. Eric Reed and his fine trio with Rodney Whitaker on bass and Willie Jones III on drums. Eric Reed and his friend Cyrus Chestnut recorded a set at Dizzy's Club Coca-Cola in March of 2009, out on the CD named Plenty Swing, Plenty Soul. I highly recommend that. There is a lot of swing, a lot of soul, and a lot of exciting music on that. Speaking of Cyrus Chestnut, here is Cyrus. This is from his recording, There's a Sweet, Sweet Spirit. He's joined by Buster Williams on bass, Lenny White on drums, for the tune called CDC.

0: Cyrus Chestnut from his recording, There's a Sweet, Sweet Spirit. His tune called CDC, along with Cyrus on piano, Buster Williams on bass, Lenny White on drums. Vibraphonist Steve Nelson joins this trio on a few cuts. And before that, we heard from pianist Eric Reed and his trio with Stablemates.
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pianist and composer John Davis with his tune Slant Six. It's from his recording Happy Juice. John at the piano with Boris Kozlov on bass, Mark Ferber on drums. And in addition to John's own music on this recording, he also pays tribute to five of his heroes, Bill Evans, Chick Corea, Herbie Hancock, McCoy Tyner, and Keith Jarrett. Great company there, to be sure. Hello there. Dave Schwann, you're listening to the great American music we call jazz, and we thank you for joining us. Please stay with us. We've got a lot of good stuff for you, just like this. Dave Stryker joining forces with Bob Minzer and the WDR Big Band out of Cologne, Germany. They all got together for a terrific recording called Blue Soul. And here is something by Dave, featuring Paul Heller on tenor sax, Dave Stryker on guitar, and Hans Decker on drums. Dave Stryker's tune, Shadowboxing.

Yeah, Dave Stryker with Bob Mintzer conducting the WDR Big Band out of Cologne, Germany. We heard Dave's tune called Shadowboxing and soloing Paul Heller on tenor sax, Dave Stryker on guitar, and Hans Decker on drums, all together on the recording Blue Soul. You're listening to Jazz with Dave Schwann. Here is another great big band, Christian McBride's Big Band. From their recording Bringing It, here's Christian's tune called Youthful Bliss.

the positive, affirmative music of Christian McBride. A tune called Youthful Bliss certainly does have a youthful, upbeat quality about it. Christian soloing, conducting his own big band there. Also soloing on sax, Steve Wilson. That's from Christian's big band album called Bringin' It. We are delighted to bring you the great American music we call jazz. Dave Schwann here. Thank you for joining us. Hearing Dave Stryker on guitar with a big band a little while ago brought it to mind another guitarist, Joshua Breakstone. And a number of years back, Joshua putting together a CD in tribute to Grant Green, the great guitarist who was associated with the Blue Note label for a number of years in the 1960s and I think into the 1970s also. Here is Joshua on guitar from his recording Remembering Grant Green and Falling in Love with Love.

from the CD Remembering Grant Green. Joshua Breakstone there on guitar with Falling in Love with Love, joined by Kenny Barron on piano, Ray Drummond, the bassist, and Keith Copeland on drums. We very much appreciate you joining us and supporting this great American music. Dave Schwann here. We have a lot more to come. Stay with us. John Coltrane coming up in a couple minutes, but first, Oscar Brown Jr.

Oscar Brown Jr., a bonus track, actually, on the reissue of the album Sin and Soul and Then Some, with Straighten Up and Fly Right, music from Oscar Brown Jr. From the classic John Coltrane album on Atlantic, known as My Favorite Things, here is Train with McCoy Tyner, Steve Davis, Elvin Jones, and Summertime.

John Coltrane leaving no stone unturned in his recording of Summertime. That's from the classic Atlantic album My Favorite Things. For that matter, McCoy Tyner, the pianist there, leaving no stone unturned either, along with Steve Davis on bass and Elvin Jones on drums. You're listening to Jazz with Dave Schwann, and here is the late, great McCoy Tyner with a piece of music written by John Coltrane, Lonnie's Lament.

the late great McCoy Tyner, and a tune written by his former boss, John Coltrane, Lonnie's Lament. That was out on an album from 1991 called Soliloquy, recorded February 20th of that year, and we took it from a wonderful definitive package called The Definitive McCoy Tyner, a Blue Note and Verve joint release of music performed by the late, great McCoy Tyner. You're listening to Jazz with Dave Schwann and drummer Steve Fittick. Here is Battle Lines.

0: Music from drummer Steve Fiddick. It's called Battle Lines. That's also the title cut of the CD. Joining Steve, Xavier Perez on tenor sax, Peter Zack on piano, and Michael Karn on bass, Steve out front on drums. Also joining this group on several cuts, trumpeter Joe Mondurelli.
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That's a catchy piece of music by Bill O'Connell called Monk's Cha-Cha. That was Bill at the piano, recorded live at Nyack, New York in 2013. And it's from his recording called Monk's Cha-Cha. Bill O'Connell, getting us started this hour. Hello and welcome. Dave Schwann here. You're listening to the great American music we call jazz. Always a pleasure to bring this music to you, and a pleasure to bring you Dr. Lonnie Smith from his recording All in My Mind. This is from a set recorded at the Jazz Standard in New York. Here's Freddie Hubbard's Up Jumped Spring.

Dr. Lonnie Smith at the Jazz Standard in New York with Freddie Hubbard's Up Jumped Spring. That's from the recording All in My Mind. Dr. Smith at the keyboards and Jonathan Kreisberg on guitar with Jonathan Blake on drums. Up Jumped Spring is in three-quarter time, at least it was in that version. I've heard various other versions of the tune played in four in common time, but that, of course, in 3/4 waltz time. Here's something else that's in 3/4 time for Miles.

And Miles lets his rhythm section have the last word, if you will, or the last few bars of Someday My Prince Will Come, opening up the album of the same name. That rhythm section, Wynton Kelly on piano, Paul Chambers bass, and Jimmy Cobb on drums. We heard two tenor sax players. John Coltrane, this was the last time Train and Miles were together in the studio, by the way. John Coltrane and Hank Mobley, and of course, the distinctive muted trumpet of Miles Davis. Here is the Paul Shaw Quintet. Paul Shaw is drummer and composer of all the pieces of music on his recording Moment of Clarity, with the quintet including Alex Sipiagin on trumpet, Brad Shepik is on guitar, Gary Versace piano, and Drew Gress on bass. Here is Mary Oliver.

drummer Paul Shaw and his quintet with a tune called Mary Oliver. It's from their recording Moment of Clarity. Paul is the drummer leading the group with Alex Sipiagin on trumpet, Brad Shepik, guitarist, Gary Versace on piano, and Drew Gress on bass. We hope you like what you hear. We have a lot more music ahead. Please stay with us. I'm Dave Schwann. Thank you for joining us.

Ella Fitzgerald and Oscar Peterson with Goody Goody. Ted Nash and the Quintet up next from a set recorded at Dizzy's Club Coca-Cola in 2017. Here's music by Thelonious Monk, Epistrophe.

Sounds like it would have been a good night to have been at Dizzy's Club Coca-Cola in March of 2017. That was Ted Nash and his quintet at Dizzy's Club Coca-Cola with Thelonious Monk's Epistrophe. Ted on alto sax, Warren Wolf on vibes, Gary Versace on piano, with Rufus Reed on bass and Matt Wilson on drums. Thanks again for joining us. Dave Schwann here. You're listening to the great American music we call jazz. And tenor saxophonist Jorge Nila with his quartet, featuring Dave Stryker on guitar here, Mitch Town on organ, Dana Murray on drums. The name of the CD is called Tenor Time, a tribute to the tenor masters. Well, here's Jorge's tribute to Wayne Shorter with Infant Eyes.

a beautiful take on Wayne Shorter's Infant's Eyes. It's from Jorge Nila from his recording Tenor Time, tribute to the Tenor Masters. Along with Jorge, Dave Stryker on guitar, Mitch Town on organ, and Dana Murray on drums. Here's drummer Dave Robbins and his sextet with a tune called Roadhouse.

0: Roadhouse from drummer Dave Robbins, and the Sextet featuring Steve Hawley on bass, Chris Gester on piano, Mike Allen tenor, Brad Turner trumpet, Rod Murray trombone from Joan of Arc.
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2: W.C. Handy is the father of the blues, not because he invented them, but because he figured out how to write them. In 1909, Handy led one of the most popular bands in Memphis. Edward Crump was running for mayor, and to curry favor with the black vote, he hired Handy to write a campaign song and the band to play it on the stump. Handy's Mr. Crump was unconventional because it used novel 12-bar rather than standard 16-bar sections, capturing what Handy heard during his years touring the South. The tune was 40 bars, subdivided 12, 16, 12. Crump won the election, and Mr. Crump was such a hit that Handy reworked it, renamed it the Memphis Blues, and peddled it to publishers. But they all turned him down because the 12-bar sections were incomplete, unbalanced, and just wrong. So Handy went to a clerk he knew at a local department store, and they agreed to print 1,000 copies and put them on sale. When Handy went back to the store, he was devastated to learn that his sheets hadn't sold. The clerk and his publisher friend took pity on him, said they'd cover the $32.50 in printing costs, and, oh, by the way, they'd give him another $17.50 if he handed over the copyright and the printing place. Of course, it was a con. They printed 2,000 copies, sold out of the first 1,000 almost immediately, and kept the other 1,000 for the scam. Aside from the initial $50, Handy didn't see a dime from the Memphis Blues until 1940. But W.C. figured if his stuff was good enough to steal, he was on to something. So he rented a room on Beale Street for a night and emerged in the morning with one of the most important compositions in the history of American music. It refined the structure of the 12-bar blues, incorporated what today are known as blue notes, and featured the habanera rhythm that Jelly Roll Morton called the Spanish tinge and asserted was essential for jazz. W.C. Handy named his song the St. Louis Blues. I'm John Penny with American Musical Notes.
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Yes, indeed. The sound of Miss Ernestine Anderson from Love Makes the Changes. Nightlife Ain't No Good Life. Supported by Lafayette Harris on piano, Chip Jackson bass, and Rodney Jones on guitar with Carl Allen on drums. A great lady, Ernestine Anderson. Such a great recording that is. Recorded in New York, July 15th, 2003. You're with D. Alexander, and this is Jazz.

Bill Evans from Everybody Still Digs Bill Evans. Peace, peace. And before that, the John Coltrane Sextet, title track from the recording, Dakar. Here's Betty Carter. Spring can really hang you up the most.

0: love having fun. Thank you for allowing me to do that.
1: Such a crowd pleaser, Miss Betty Carter. Whenever she was in town and I wasn't working, I was right there, front and center, taking notes from the great Betty Carter, from the audience with Betty Carter, taking chances, never doing a song the same way twice. Supported by John Hicks on piano, Curtis Lundy bass, Kenny Washington on drums. Spring can really hang you up the most. And you've heard it right here with me, D. Alexander. This is Jazz.

0: composer, arranger, musician Oliver Lake and his big band from the recording Wheels doing a phenomenal job on The Whole World, an Outkast composition. Right before that, we heard from Nicholas Payton from his recording Triune with Unconditional Love. Esperanza Spalding on vocals and on bass. Let's continue with Gregory Porter from Liquid Spirit. When Love Was King.
1: Once

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He told the meek that they should try. 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

0: from his final recording, Mr. Jimmy Heath on tenor, from his recording Love Letter. The Ballad from Upper Neighbor's Suite, supported by Lewis Nash on drums, Kenny Barron piano, Herb Wong on bass. Thank you for joining me during this hour. Had a great time, as always, sharing this music with you. Have any questions or comments, please reach out to us by email at jazznetwork@wfmt.com. Look forward to hearing from you. You're with D. Alexander. Take good care of yourself. This is Jazz.
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2: Hi, I'm John Penny, host of Jazz Fest Detroit, 7 to 10 on Saturday nights here on 90.9. And while there are occasions when I need to be in two places at once and have to pre-record the program, one of my greatest joys is to sit in the chair and broadcast live from our studios at 123 Selden in the Detroit School of the Arts. To be able to do this in a city that has such a rich tradition in arts and culture is a humbling privilege. And it wasn't too long ago, sitting in the chair, when I had an epiphany moment. I was surrounded by music. In the west end of our building, Dee Dee Bridgewater was performing with Rodney Whittaker and the Carr Center's Gathering Orchestra. To the east of me, just across the alley, the Detroit Symphony was performing in Orchestra Hall on the corner of Woodward and Selden. And the music I was playing on the radio, it was recorded just across the street to the north of me, at 46 Selden. It was February 13, 1973. The venue was the storied Strata Concert Gallery, and the artists were the Charles Mingus Quintet. And to make it even cooler, it was a live broadcast. And one of the things I love most about live broadcasts is, well, sometimes stuff just happens, as it did to the host that evening, Bud Spangler.
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3: 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This is his program or something? What is this? Anyway, wait a second. Get out of here.
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Ernest Dawkins' New Horizons Redux, 45 years of great black music. We heard Mingus Peace. And this hour is dedicated to peace. Peace unto you and to your families. You're with D. Alexander. This is Jazz.

the voice of Roxana Ahmed, Argentine expat singer, educator, beautiful composition entitled Peaceful, supported by Edward Perez on bass, Ludwig Alfonso on drums, Martin Bergerano on piano, and Mark Small on saxophone. And before that, Mr. Kenny Garrett with his composition, May Peace Be Unto Them, from his recording, Beyond the Wall. Here's Doug Karn with Search for Peace from Free for All.

From the recording Unforeseen Blessings, The Leaders with Peacemaker, Cecil McBee composition. He's on bass. Lester Bowie trumpet, Chico Freeman saxophone, Arthur Blythe saxophone, Kirk Lightsey piano, and Don Moyer on drums during this hour of music of peace. You're with D. Alexander. This is Jazz.

Louis Armstrong and Leon Thomas from Liberation Music with their version of The Creator Has a Master Plan. Right before that, we heard from Joey Alexander from his recording Eclipse with his composition entitled Peace. Here's Rochelle Farrell with Peace on Earth.

Bassman Rodney Whitaker from Outrospection, the music of Greg Hill. On the subject of peace, we heard the composition, The Peace Song, supported by Mr. Whitaker, of course, is on bass with Xavier Davis on piano, Dana Hall drums, with Etienne Charles trumpet, and Marcus Elliott also on saxophone. Before that, we heard the illustrious voice of Rachelle Farrell from Peace on Earth. Let's continue with Perry Smith, the title track from his recording, Peace.

0: Perry Smith guitar, Sam Manai bass, Dan Schnell drums. With peace. Thank you for joining me during this hour. You're with D. Alexander. This is Jazz.
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2: Both Béla Bartók and Dmitri Shostakovich suffered from hardships imposed upon them in World War II by Adolf Hitler. Bartók's public disapproval of the Nazis forced him to leave his beloved homeland of Hungary and settle in the United States, where he languished as a composer, depressed, impoverished, and in ill health. In 1943, Serge Koussevitzky rescued him by commissioning the piece we now know as the Concerto for Orchestra. As Bartók set to work on the concerto, he heard Shostakovich's Seventh Symphony, titled The Leningrad. Composed while Leningrad was under siege by the Nazis, Shostakovich was surrounded by catastrophic starvation and loss of life. His dedication to completing the symphony stood as an example to Leningrad that its spirit could not be broken. The Leningrad received premieres in Moscow, London, and New York, and was heralded worldwide as an example of man's triumph over tyranny. But when Bartók listened, he was unimpressed. The Leningrad begins with a trite little melody favored by Hitler and written by Franz Lehár. Bartók did not know that Shostakovich used it to illustrate the invasion of Leningrad and, in a subtle yet wily manner, lampoon Hitler while evading censorship. Bartók thought the Lehár melody was beneath the artistry of Shostakovich. Showing his contempt, he inserted it as a jeering, raucous interruption of a lovely folk melody in the concerto's fourth movement. Was Bartók satirizing Hitler or Franz Lehár? Was he jealous of Shostakovich's success? Those questions continue to be debated, but it's undebatable that in these two masterpieces, music has triumphed over the forces of evil. At WRCJ, we pride ourselves on presenting masterworks, whether they're classical or jazz. 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

That's Terry Collier from his recording Fire on Ice on Elektra, his fifth album, as a matter of fact. And we heard his homage to Martin Luther King, Martin St. Martin. Thank you so much for joining me during this hour of music. Happy to be here with you. Here with D. Alexander, great things in store for you, so please stay with me. This is Jazz.

Nina Simone's voice and piano from After Hours. Black is the color of my true love's hair. Right before that, we heard from Terrence Blanchard from the Malcolm X Suite, which was recorded in 1993, April 20th, on Columbia. And he took the strongest theme from the Malcolm X movie, rearranged it to present a jazz quintet session. We heard the composition, Malcolm's Theme. Let's continue with Kenny Garrett from the title track from African Exchange Student.

Out of Detroit, that's Musique Noire from the recording Intergenerational. We heard the composition Limelight, composed by Aya Simone, the harpist, with Michelle May violin, Leah Celebi also on violin, Leslie DeShazer viola, Max Bowen guitar, Marion Hayden bass, and Jovia Armstrong on percussion. You've heard it right here with me, Dee Alexander, and this is Jazz.

A gentleman, scholar, and a phenomenal artist, Mr. Billy Valentine, and the Universal Truth, My People, a song that was recorded by Eddie Kendricks in the 70s, and Mr. Valentine putting his own fingerprint on this composition. Right before that, we heard from the World Saxophone Quartet from the recording Metamorphosis, and they are Hamiet Blewett on Barry, Arthur Blythe alto, Oliver Lake alto, David Murray tenor, also the composer, with percussionist Chief Bay and Moore Chom. David Murray composition, Ballad for the Black Man. Let's continue with music from Jay Hogard from Retro Focus. Let's listen to the composition, Ujamaa.

0: Spirit Ensemble from Ancestral Callings, In Love Again. It's all about love. Thank you for joining me. You're with Dee Alexander, and this is Jazz.
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2: On January 23, 1943, New York City was abuzz with excitement about an ambitious new work by Duke Ellington, Black, Brown, and Beige, premiering that night at Carnegie Hall. Celebrities like Eleanor Roosevelt, Langston Hughes, Frank Sinatra, and Leopold Stokowski packed the hall, witnesses to a complex 45-minute symphonic work about the African story in America, from the treacherous journey of the slave trade through the bravery and resilience of those slaves to the current struggle of their descendants to achieve racial equality. Despite its auspicious beginning, critics panned the work. Classical critics claimed it lacked form. Jazz critics cited Ellington for abandoning dance music. In his characteristic understated style, Duke responded, "I guess they didn't dig it." No doubt, Black, Brown, and Beige was ahead of its time. In 1943, it took courage to use the Carnegie Hall platform to tell the story of Black American history. But incorporating both jazz and classical genres in the work was also an act of sheer genius. Ellington stood alone in using music to resonate with both classical, jazz, Black, and white audiences. He played the long game, believing that the quality of his music would speak volumes about racial justice for generations to come. Despite his pride of Black, Brown, and Beige as a deeply personal work, Ellington abandoned it following the Carnegie Hall concert. 75 years later, Wynton Marsalis and the Jazz at Lincoln Center Orchestra redeemed Black, Brown, and Beige and released a definitive recording, introducing a new generation of listeners to the genius and resilience of Duke Ellington. At WRCJ, we pride ourselves on presenting diverse voices in American music. 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

one guitarist to another, composer Gabor Szabo's Spellbinder from guitarist Lee Ritenour, his album Smoke and Mirrors with Brian Bromberg on bass, Vinny Kalayuta on drums, percussionist Alex Acuna, and on tabla, Salman Ramgotra. Opening this jazz hour, I'm your host, John Hill.

sunlight saving time, so I could love that man of mine till the birdies wake and chime. Good morning. There ought to be a law in clover time to keep that moon out over time. Keep each lover's lane in rhyme till dawning. You'd better hurry up, hurry up, hurry up, get busy today. You'd better croon a tune to the man in the moon. Here's what I'd say. There ought to be a moonlight saving time, so I could love that.

something must be done about this. There ought to be a moonlight saving time to make them morning glories climb. An hour later on the vine, it's morning. You sort of need a moon to bill and coo, an old back porch, a birch canoe.

Music from an album that picks up where Charlie Parker left off when he did his recordings with strings, a sort of what-if collection of arrangements that Charlie Parker commissioned for strings but never got a chance to record, put together by saxophonist and clarinetist Ken Peplowski. The album is called Unheard Bird, and we heard a track there called Aesthetic. That's E-Z-Z. Aesthetic, composed by the great George Russell and named after boxing great and bassist Ezard Charles, based on the changes from Love for Sale, featuring trumpeter Terrell Stafford. The pianist was Glenn Zaleski, Peter Washington on bass, Willie Jones III on drums, with a string quintet, as well as a harp and oboe, conducted by Lauren Schoenberg. Aesthetic from Unheard Bird, Charlie Parker string arrangements from Ken Peplowski. Ahead of it, we heard vocalist and pianist Kelly Green from an album called Seams, the song Moonlight Saving Time, the flutist there, Elijah J. Thomas, and opening the set, Canadian drummer Ernesto Cervini and his band Turbo Prop, a collection of tunes called A Canadian Songbook. And that was the tune Aureole, with saxophonists Dara Davidson and Joel Fromm, trombonist William Karn, the pianist Adrian Ferrugia, with bassist Dan Loomis, band leader, drummer Ernesto Cervini. I'm John Hill. We're listening to jazz. Saxophonist Coleman Hawkins from The Hawk and High

the masterful saxophonist Charles Lloyd, from an album titled The Sky Will Still Be There Tomorrow. That was Defiant, Tender Warrior, with pianist Jason Moran, bassist Larry Grenadier, and the drummer Ryan Blade, preceded by Francis Albert Sinatra and Edward Kennedy Ellington, from an album titled Francis A. and Edward K., the Chairman and the Duke Ellington Orchestra, the classic 1967 recording, recorded, in fact, on December 12th, 67, Sinatra's birthday, the tune Yellow Days. And we opened the set with the Spike Willner Trio, pianist Spike Willner, from an album called Contra Factus. Paul Gill was the bassist, Anthony Pinciotti the drummer. Lullaby of the Leaves, opening that set. We're listening to jazz.

0: They are guitarist Andrew Renfro and bassist Luke Selleck, with a Muddy Waters tune there called Can't Be Satisfied. Comes from their album Aberdeen Blues, Renfro and Selleck. Just ahead of it, Just in Time, done by the McCoy Tyner Trio. McCoy Tyner recorded live at Sweet Basil mid-May 1989 with bassist Avery Sharp and the drummer Aaron Scott. I'm John Hill. Thanks for joining me for another hour of jazz. As always, if you have comments, questions, or suggestions, send them my way via jazznetwork@wfmt.com. I'll see you later.
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2: The Academy Award-winning film The Green Book highlights the prejudices that Don Shirley faced as a black classical musician. Like Don Shirley, the late Dorothy Donegan also faced discrimination as an African American, but she had the added burden of overcoming prejudice as a woman in a man's field. Born in 1922, Donegan began piano lessons at the age of 8, and by 14 was playing in bars in Chicago's South Side for a dollar a night. At 19, she became the first African American to solo at Chicago's Orchestra Hall, playing everything from Grieg and Rachmaninoff to jazz. The reviews brought her to the attention of
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4: Good morning, I'm Dave Wagner. We start things off with the first of the Brandenburg Concerti by Johann Sebastian Bach, delivered with an exceedingly obsequious dedication to the Margrave of Brandenburg, March 24, 1721, who apparently never had them performed so much for falling all over yourself with a dedication. Jean Lamont here in the Teufelmusik Baroque Orchestra.

Music of Johann Sebastian Bach, the first of the six Brandenburg Concertos, that one in the key of F major, BWV catalog, number 1046, Gene Lamont on the Tafel Music Baroque Orchestra. And you are going to hear the music of Johann Sebastian Bach live this morning from the stage of Orchestra Hall, the Brandenburg Concerto number 3 on the program, along with music for the Royal Fireworks by Handel and the Symphony number 104, the last of the so-called London Symphonies by Haydn. Jane Glover, one of the world's greatest authorities on Haydn's symphony. I mean, she wrote the book on it. She's conducting the Detroit Symphony Orchestra this morning, and you'll hear that program live here on WRCJ and across the state of Michigan and our Michigan Classical Network. We have music of Emmanuel Chabrier right now, the waltz number 2 from 3 Romantic Waltzes by Emmanuel Chabrier. Catherine Stott and Elizabeth Burley are the pianists.

Elizabeth Burley and Catherine Stott. They played that music, actually originally for solo piano, arranged for two pianos by Alfred Cortot, when one pianist is just not enough. That waltz number two. Antonin Dvorak's music, the third movement here of the string quartet number 13 in G major, opus 106, played here by the Pacifica Trio.

0: Tony's music, Antonin Dvorak, and the third movement of his string quartet, number 13, in G major. A lot of birthdays today of composers. Claudio Monteverdi, who is credited with writing the very first opera, but musicologists point to as a new art form. That was his opera Orfeo. Claudio Monteverdi, born on this date in 1567. Well, he was actually baptized on this date, so chances are he was born the day before. But hey, who's quibbling here, you know? In a span of about 400 years. Michael William Balfe, born on this date in 1808. He was incredibly famous during his lifetime and really not known very well today. Lars Erik Larsen, born on this date in 1908. The conductor John Lanchberry, born on this date 103 years ago. And some other famous birthdays. L. Frank Baum, the children's author, gave us Winnie the Pooh, born on this date in 1856. Pierre Curie, a chemist who did research along with his wife on radioactivity. And it turns out that he found out that people listened a lot more to music on FM. So that's radioactivity right there. 1859 was the year that he was born. WRCJ-FM and HD1 Detroit. Hey, Haley Taylor is here with Midday Music.
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0: And we also have a Detroit Symphony Orchestra broadcast here this morning as part of your midday soundtrack. Jane Glover conducting the Detroit Symphony Orchestra in the last of the what are called the London Symphonies, 12 symphonies in all, that Haydn premiered at in London in a special set of concerts at the Hanover Square Rooms. Symphony number 104 today, the last of those 12. The Brandenburg Concerto number 3 and music from the Royal Fireworks by Handel with Jane Glover conducting the orchestra this morning. The Helena Variations, orchestra variations on a theme by Granville Bantock, the theme based on Bantock's wife Helena's initials, which are HFB, or in German notation, B natural for H, F, of course, for the key F, and B for B flat. Vernon Handley and the Royal Philharmonic Orchestra.

0: WRCJ FM and HD1 Detroit, a set of variations based on the initials of the composer's wife, Helena Bantok. Her initials are HFB, and that's a set of variations on those three notes. Granville Bantok wrote it, and we have the Royal Scottish Orchestra and Vernon Handley to play it. Antonio Vivaldi's music is coming up, A Song Before Sunrise. Well, we're going to get it in right before sunrise. Music of Frederick Delius and Pascal Roget plays the piano, and the music of Gabriel Fauré right here on the radio, 90.9 FM.
1: As a freelance harpist, I've spent decades crisscrossing Metro Detroit. 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

music of Antonio Vivaldi from a collection of concertos. I love the name of this. The imagery, Il Cimento dell'Armonio e dell'Invenzione, the contest between harmony and invention, a set of 12 concertos, solo concertos for violin. And we had the concerto that describes a storm at sea. It's subtitled La Tempesta di Mare, The Storm at Sea. The violin concerto in E-flat major, opus 8, Felix A.O., the violinist, and I Musici, the musicians. Good morning, Friday morning, May the 15th, and I'm Dave Wagner here with the music. Got a Detroit Symphony Orchestra broadcast coming your way. It was on this date that President Abraham Lincoln established the Department of Agriculture, the USDA, on this date in 1862. And regular air and rail services inaugurated between New York, Philadelphia, and Washington, D.C. on this date in 1918. A Song Before Sunrise. I think we're going to be able to get that in here before the official beginning of sunrise, which is like, well, okay, now. A Song Before Sunrise, Frederick Delius, Sir Thomas Beecham, the Royal Philharmonic Orchestra.

officially our sunrise today. I know it's light outside already, but officially the sunrise is at 6:11 a.m. You can't rush these things. They just happen when they happen. Sir Thomas Beecham there and the Royal Philharmonic Orchestra, which brings me to talk about our weather forecast for today. The National Weather Service is saying it's a beauty, mostly sunny, a high today of around 70 degrees, partly cloudy tonight, 55. Yeah, and then Mother Nature, hey, she turns up the Bunsen burner here, 84 for a high temperature tomorrow, so some 14, 15 degrees warmer, 77 on Sunday, and then we shoot up to 87 on Monday. Pascal Roget here to play the piano, the Nocturne number 1 from Opus 33. This is music of the French composer Gabriel Fauré.

Music of Gabriel Fauré with pianist Pascal Roget, the Nocturne number 1, Opus 33, number 1. James Horner wrote this music in 2012, a short film about Wilbur and Orville, the Wright brothers. And this is from a film entitled First in Flight. James Horner wrote the film score. We have David Arnold here and the Royal Liverpool Philharmonic Orchestra.

James Horner from the movie, a short film about the Wright brothers, first in flight. Of course, that flight would have occurred earlier, but there was such a line at the TSA checkpoint. I mean, you know, you have, and then Wilbur forgot the boarding pass. I mean, wow, what a mess that was. David Arnold, the Royal Liverpool Philharmonic Orchestra. Herbert Howells wrote this music, The Three Bs, and the Three Bs, these separate movements in these overtures, were names for his school buddies. You know, if you were an upper-class English person, you often developed a childhood nickname that stayed with you throughout your life, even if you were like in your 60s or 70s. So this is the overture Bublum, which was Howells' nickname for himself when he was growing up as a young strapling. The London Symphony Orchestra here in Richard Hickok's.

0: from the set of overtures called The Bees, Opus 13. That's Bublum, music of Herbert Howells, Richard Hickox, and the London Symphony Orchestra here on the radio, 90.9 FM.
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0: You can count on us to play classical music for you each and every day, Monday through Monday, or, you know, even looking at it Tuesday through Tuesday or Wednesday through Wednesday. And here we are on Friday. We're doing the same thing, too. 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The Polonaise in D Major, Opus 4, Number 1. Yeah, here I am. I'm sitting in the world headquarters of WRCJ. It's kind of overwhelming when you think about it. Anyway, I digress. Back to the music, Heinrich Wieniawski wrote it, Josef Lisevovich, the violinist, the Academy of St. Martin, in the fields answer, Neville Mariner.

the Polonaise, which is the Polish national dance. And that is one of them, arranged there by Lila Josefovic and the Academy of St. Martin in the Fields and Neville Mariner, the Polonaise in D major by Henrik Wieniawski. And buckaroos, we're ready for a buckaroo holiday. This is from the Ballet Rodeo. And this particular movement was originally entitled The Courting at Burt Ranch. And impresario Saul Horrock suggested Rodeo. And the opening night audience included Rodgers and Hammerstein, which led to Agnes DeMille being engaged to choreograph Oklahoma. Hey, it's all who you see at the theater. The San Francisco Symphony Orchestra and Michael Tilson Thomas.

WRCJ-FM and HD1 Detroit, the Buckaroo Holiday from Rodeo, music of Aaron Copland with the San Francisco Symphony Orchestra, and MTT, Michael Tilson Thomas. Well, I've turned the page, and I'm ready to share with you another hour of classical music. Mozart, our birthday composer, Claudio Monteverdi, and we've got the Royal Artillery Band and Keith Bryan with our Morning Suze alarm.

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Thanks.

My name's Ralph Santalpi. I'm from Ann Arbor, Michigan. I'm a pop musician, but I love classical music and I love jazz. And that's what you're listening to, WRCJ-FM and HD1.

Rondo in E-flat major for horn and orchestra, music of Wolfgang Amadeus Mozart, probably written for a guy named Jakob Eisen, who was the second horn at the Vienna National Orchestra. And the Rondo in E-flat major, Ab Koster there, and the Teufel Music Ensemble from Toronto with Bruno Weil. Good morning. I'm Dave Wagner. It's a Friday morning, the 15th day of May. We've got a Detroit Symphony Orchestra broadcast coming your way this morning. Today is also Bring Flowers to Someone Day today, a holiday that is observed annually on May 15th. And quite frankly, who doesn't enjoy getting flowers? Flowers were used as a way of signaling love and affection, really, since the dawn of time. The practice of giving flowers was common not only among the ancient Greeks and Romans, but also among the ancient Egyptians as well. But it was in the Victoria era that the concept of flower giving, as we know it, really began to blossom, you know, if you catch my drift. Did you know that some flowers can hear buzzing bees and some can make their nectar sweeter for them? How about that? Laudate Dominum and hymn, Claudio Monteverdi's music, arranged for 10 players and played here by the Canadian Brass Ensemble.

baptized on this date in 1567. Music there of Claudio Monteverdi, Italian composer, choir master, and string player, a composer of both secular and sacred music, and a pioneer in the development of opera. He's considered a crucial transitional figure between the Renaissance and Baroque periods in music history. A hymn, Praise to the Lord, Laudate Dominum, by Claudio Monteverdi, arranged for 10, count them, 10 brass players, the Canadian Brass Ensemble. Let's get rolling, shall we, with a wake-up call right now. Yep, it's our morning Sue's Alarm.

Your wake-up call this morning, the Royal Artillery Band and music of Keith Bryan, the march from 1917 called The White Rose. At a concert by the Sousa Band in York, Pennsylvania, there was a civic committee who requested that Sousa write that march, used at the York Flower Festival commemorating White Rose Day. And if you don't know, the White Rose is the emblem of the House of York in England, for which York, Pennsylvania took its name. And the White Rose Day celebration was canceled in 1917 owing to priorities of World War I. But nevertheless, Sousa's march was played at a public concert by combined bands and given a measure of publicity in a recording by the Victor Talking Machine Company. We'll have another Sousa alarm for you coming up on Monday. So today is Give Someone Flowers Day, and I'm talking about, you know, not just like four roses, and which is kind of high octane flowers. No, we're talking about, you know, the kind that you keep giving a bouquet. So because of that, we've got this song by Duke Ellington. See, we don't miss a turn here. This is called A Single Petal of a Rose, a movement written along with Billy Strayhorn from the Queen's Suite and dedicated to Queen Elizabeth II. Jean-Yves Thibaudet plays the piano.

Duke Ellington's music that he wrote along with Billy Strayhorn, The Single Petal of a Rose. Johnny Thibaudet played the piano. Today, the birthday of conductor John Launchbury and his arrangement from various 19th century sources for ballet movie music choreographed by Sir Frederick Ashton for the ballet The Tales of Beatrix Potter. Barry Wordsworth here in the Royal Ballet Sinfonia.

0: John Arthur Lanchberry, English Australian composer and conductor, born this date, May 15th, 1923, widely considered to be the greatest ballet conductor of his time. And we had music that he arranged for a ballet in 1971, Tales of Beatrix Potter, arranged from various 19th century sources, the Royal Ballet Sinfonia, and John Lanchberry conducting his own arrangements here on the radio, 90.9 FM. Let's find out what's going on this weekend with the Detroit Concert Choir.
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0: 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Thank you, thank you, thank you for your support, making all of this possible. Music of Johann Michael Haydn is next. He was Franz Joseph Haydn's younger brother and worked for a number of years in Salzburg along with the Mozarts. The Concertino for Trumpet and Strings by John Michael. Otto Sauter, the trumpeter, and the Cappella Istropolitana and Nicole Mott.

a concertino, which I believe is kind of like a low-calorie concerto, a little two-movement concerto, concertino for trumpet and strings, by the younger brother of Franz Joseph Haydn, Johann Michael Haydn, who was 5 years younger than his older brother, Otto Sauter, the trumpeter, the Capella Istropolitana, and Nicole Mott. And Australian-born conductor Frederick Septimus Kelly. Next, born in Australia, educated in England, where he was a champion rower, and he was a member of the Olympic gold medal British team in 1908. Serenade for flute, harp, horn, and string.

Music of the English composer Frederick Septimus Kelly, who was on the 1908 Olympic gold medal British team in rowing, and, like George Butterworth, the English composer, killed at the Battle of Somme in 1916 in France. The Serenade for Flute, Harp, Horn, and Strings by Frederick Kelly. Rebecca Hall, the flute player, don't mention here who the harp horn players are as soloists, but when we do know that Rebecca played the solo flute part, I guess she did most of the heavy lifting. Michael Laus and the Malta Philharmonic Orchestra. And here's the conclusion, third movement of the Concerto in F Major for Piano and Orchestra by George Gershwin, written on a commission from conductor Walter Damrosch, who had been present at the premiere of Rhapsody in Blue in 1924. So the next year, in 1925, he commissioned Gershwin to write this concerto. Philippe Entremont, the pianist, the Philadelphia Orchestra, and Eugene Ormandy.

0: WRCJ-FM and HD1 Detroit, Eugene Normandy, the Philadelphia Orchestra, and Philippe Entremont, and the finale from the Concerto in F Major for Piano and Orchestra by George Gershwin. Another great hour of classical music is, well, just right here already. Music of our birthday composer, Michael William Balfe. We've got music of Giuseppe Verdi and a love scene from the movie Four Weddings and a Funeral.
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Michael William Balfe, who is basically unknown today, but he was incredibly famous during his lifetime. He wrote 27 operas, and the most famous of which was the overture to the one we just heard. Well, the Bohemian Girl, you heard the overture. And that opera was translated into any number of different languages and was performed all over Europe. You hear nothing about it today, but we still do play the overture. Arthur Fiedler there and the Boston Pops Orchestra. Good morning. I'm Dave Wagner. It is a Friday morning. We've got a broadcast this morning with the Detroit Symphony Orchestra on the radio coming up at 10:40. President Abraham Lincoln establishes the Department of Agriculture, the USDA, on this date in 1862. Regular airmail service is inaugurated between New York, Philadelphia, and Washington, D.C. on this date, 1918. But remember, you got to put a stamp on it. Here's the overture to the Sicilian Vespers, Musica Verdi, Riccardo Muti, and the La Scala Philharmonic Orchestra.

Giuseppe Verdi's music, the overture there to the Sicilian Vespers with the Scala Philharmonic Orchestra and Riccardo Muti. All right, let's go to the movies right now from a rom-com from 1994 that starred Hugh Grant and Andy McDowell. This is the love scene from Four Weddings and a Funeral, Rumen Gamba and the BBC Philharmonic Orchestra.

Music from the film Four Weddings and a Funeral. I mean, think about it. If they're close enough together, the good news is you can share the flowers. Room and Gamba and the BBC Philharmonic Orchestra. I mean, kind of let's look on the bright side here. All right, Jean-Philippe Rameau's music right now, arranged by Yasha Heifetz, the Rigadoon, for violin and piano. Itzhak Perlman, the violinist, Samuel Sanders plays the piano.

Samuel Sanders and Itzhak Perlman. They got together and played that arrangement by Yasha Heifetz of the Rigadoon for Violin and Piano by Rameau. And a little bit of music here by Francesco Geminiani, to put a finer point on it. The Concerto Grosso in C Major, Opus 7, Number 3, Yaroslav Krechik, and the Capella Istropolitana.

0: Music of Francesco, the Concerto Grosso in C Major, Opus 7, Number 3, from a chamber orchestra founded in Bratislava in 1983, the Capella Istropolitana. Istropolitana is the name of the city of Bratislava in Greek. It actually means a city by the Danube. Yaroslav Krechik leading the band there in the city by the Danube. All right, let's find out what's going on with the Farmington Concert Band.
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0: Live broadcast this morning, 10:40 a.m. from Orchestra Hall. Jane Glover leading the Detroit Symphony Orchestra and the last of the London Symphonies by Haydn, the Symphony number 104, also on the program. Brandenburg Concerto number 3 for strings, and also the Royal Fireworks music by Haydn. Sirens from the Nocturnes for Orchestra. Music of Claude Debussy is next from the third and final section of the piece, supposedly inspired by the Impressionist paintings of James Abbott McNeil Whistler. We have the Cleveland Orchestra and Voices with Pierre Boulez.

play this not too many days ago. I love this recording with the Cleveland Orchestra and chorus of female voices, Sirens from Nocturnes for Orchestra, Claude Debussy's music. And we'll conclude with one of the symphonies by Mozart, which is actually a reworking of the overture to his opera Lucia, the symphony in D major, Kerschel 135 by Mozart, with Christopher Hogwood and the Academy of Ancient Music.

0: Christopher Hogwood, the Academy of Ancient Music, Mozart's music, the Symphony in D Major from 1772. 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
0: Good morning, I'm Dave Wagner. We begin this hour of music with one of the Brandenburg Concertos, the Concerto No. 2 in F Major with Jean Lamont and the Teufelmusik Baroque Orchestra.

Music of Johann Sebastian Bach, the Brandenburg Concerto No. 2 in F Major. You're going to hear another Brandenburg Concerto this morning live from the stage of Orchestra Hall with the Detroit Symphony Orchestra. So that'll be the Brandenburg Concerto No. 3. But I thought we'd get you warmed up there with that second Brandenburg, Jean Lamont and the Teufelmusik Baroque Orchestra. I'm Dave Wagner. Yeah, we've got that broadcast here on the radio in, well, just about an hour and 30 minutes from right now. We've got The Little Serenade by composer Lars-Erik Larsson, Swedish composer, born on this date in 1908. He lived until 1986, and he composed this Little Serenade, which is a four-movement suite composed for a concert in the town of Gavla. The Stockholm Philharmonic Chamber Orchestra here.

0: from a Swedish society compact disc recording. The Stockholm Philharmonic Chamber Orchestra, Lars-Erik Larsson, and that little serenade for strings. 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

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Music of Carl Philipp Emanuel Bach right now. This is the Sinfonia in E minor, known as the Fandango Sinfonia. Pablo Haras Quesada and the Concerto Cologne.

CPE, Carl Philipp Emanuel Bach, the Concerto Cologne with Pablos Heros Casado, and that's Sinfonia in E minor. Let's conclude with the piano concerto number 2 in E-flat major by Weber from 1812. And the story goes that Weber bought a copy of Beethoven's Emperor Concerto in 1811 and then was inspired to write his own piano concerto in the same key. Gerhard Appitz, the pianist, the Bavarian Radio Symphony Orchestra, and Sir Colin Davis.

0: Music of Carl Maria von Weber, and that is his Piano Concerto number 2. And as I mentioned, the story goes that Weber brought a copy of Beethoven's Emperor Concerto in 1811. That's in the key V flat major. He went, hey, this is a good key for a concerto. So he wrote his own in the same key. Gerhard Oppitz, the piano of the Bavarian Radio Symphony Orchestra, and Sir Colin Davis. Which brings us to 3 minutes before the hour of 10 o'clock, which brings us to a happy good morning to Haley Taylor.
1: Good morning, Dave. How you doing?
0: I'm doing well. Looking forward, you and I today are going to be hosting together the Detroit Symphony Orchestra broadcast from Orchestra Hall. Kind of an interesting program today with a program entitled Baroque Fireworks with music of Bach and the Royal Fireworks by Handel. And then the last of the so-called London Symphonies by Haydn.
1: It'll be a good kind of Baroque classical mashup. Yeah, also, yeah. Stacey Garrett's piece, I think, will start the show off.
0: That's right. Yeah, really, I haven't heard that. Which, yeah, you did a little research on that already and said it's like what it's like to be inside a firework.
1: Yeah, I think it's actually capturing the actual fireworks from Handel's fireworks.
0: Ooh,
1: so
0: wow.
1: I think it'll be a really interesting take on a different side of Handel.
0: Well, I like that. Well, I brought some sparklers.
1: You'd be ready to party.
0: Be ready to, you know, hey, when you've got sparklers, things are good. And so what are you starting off with here today before we head over to the hall?
1: We've got some Respighi to start the show. Ooh, the Pines Respighi. Of Rome. So we're heading outdoors just before we head into the fireworks.
0: Nice, nice. And hey, everyone should keep in mind that it's going to be outdoor weather this weekend.
1: Yeah.
0: Did you see how it's warming up? And then even Monday, I guess, there's a possibility that we may break a heat record.
1: I know, and I'm scared. I have to get my air conditioner units out of the basement and put them in my house.
0: Oh, yeah. My approach is just open the windows wide and let it happen, you know? So
1: Not me. I need an air conditioning.
0: You need the air
1: conditioning.
0: Yeah, very good. Okay, well, the completely air-conditioned studios here are ready to go with Haley's first piece. Stay tuned. And then our Detroit Symphony Orchestra broadcast upcoming here on the radio, 90.9 FM.
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0: a piece that is less of a symphony and more of a sequence of scenes. Respighi moves through four different locations in Rome at different times of the day, capturing different trees at different times of the day. And I love that last movement, the Appian Way at sunrise. It feels very joyful and triumphant, which is exactly the type of energy that I want to bring into the end to your week. This is Midday Music. I'm Haley Taylor, music of Respighi with the Pines of Rome, performed by the London Symphony Orchestra there. We're going to head to the DSO Live in just a little bit here. Today we have Baroque Fireworks, a program of Bach and Handel and Stacey Gerup, and we have Dame Jane Glover conducting the radiant program of Baroque brilliance and classical charm. That is on the way, so stay tuned. In the meantime, though, we have Chanson coming up, Poem for Violin and Orchestra, on the way.
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0: A little bit of music here before we head to the DSO Live. Again, you're listening to Midday Music. I'm Haley Taylor. In the meantime, Poem for Violin and Orchestra by Ernest Chausson. This is violinist Isaac Stern joining the Orchestra of Paris, conducted by Daniel Barenboim.

0: Vintage recording with violinist Isaac Stern and Daniel Barenboim in the Orchestra of Paris with Ernest Chausson's poem for violin and orchestra here on listener-supported WRCJ-FM and HD1 Detroit.
1: It's live from Orchestra Hall with the Detroit Symphony Orchestra. I'm Dave Wagner, your co-host, and it's all about fireworks this morning. 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It all starts in just a few minutes right here on the radio on the Michigan Classical Network.

0: Well, good morning once again. It's Dave Wagner with the DSO Live Concert from Orchestra Hall here in Midtown Detroit. These concerts are made possible by a generous gift from Gregory Haynes, Rich and Soden Clark, and listeners just like you.
1: Hi, I'm Haley Taylor. Today we've got Stacey Garrett, Handel, Bach, and Haydn on the program today, and I'm really excited to hear it, Dave. I'm excited to be here with you.
0: I am so glad that we can co-host together today, Haley Taylor, and yeah, it's fireworks and kind of interesting program today, because not only do we have the music for the Royal Fireworks by Handel, but this really interesting piece that we're going to start off with in just a few minutes, music of Stacey Garrett. She's just a Chicago composer. Mm-hmm. She leads off today's program with her work entitled Spectacle of Light, the piece composed for and premiered by our conductor today, Dame Jane Glover's music of the Baroque. It was then, and is today, intended as sort of kind of a introduction to Handel's Royal Fireworks.
1: That's right. I've got a little quote here from composer Stacey Garrett. She says, "The music starts with a great anticipation as the crowd waits in darkness. Then a single firework illuminates the sky, followed by a massive eruption of light, color, and sound. After this initial frenzied burst, the fireworks quiet down into a slower-paced, mesmerizing display of colors before building into a big, fiery ending. As the tip of a hat to music of the Baroque, I worked a few salient elements of the Baroque style into my own musical language, as well as found a few choice spots to add a few hints of Handel's Royal Fireworks."
0: Wow, so she's kind of inhabiting the spirit here of George Frederick Handel, that piece. Yeah, reading further, there was further notes that she wrote that, I don't know, she saw a painting or an etching of the actual event that happened at in London at Green Park in 1749, and she said, well, I'm going to see what it's like to, well, I thought you said it really well, kind of be inside the fireworks.
1: Right. Capture the excitement of being inside an actual firework and then being connected to Handel's fireworks, which, as I know from that event, was quite the event. Traffic was backed up on the bridge, and I think we should bring this back. I think we should have a firework display, put the DSO out in a barge, you know.
0: That's
1: we
0: right.
1: We can make it happen. I think it's going to be a good event today, but
2: to
1: also...
2: our patrons joining us at Orchestra.
0: Well, the orchestra's on stage, and it, as we can see here from our monitor, it's not the full orchestra. I guess it's a Stacey Garrett kind of continuing that tradition of having a Baroque-sized orchestra. So from what I can see, you know, probably about 25 players, which was a full band, right, back in the day.
1: Right, and I think, you know, it'll be interesting to see... I'm excited to hear the Stacey Garrett piece today with this orchestra. You know, the DSO for me is an orchestra that is, I feel, the best in the country. I'm excited to hear what this piece. I've never heard it before.
0: So yeah, neither have I. No, you're absolutely right. We're so blessed to have a world-class orchestra here in Detroit in this world-class hall. And again, welcome to everyone along the network here, Michigan Classical Network. I know there are a lot of people that are many, many miles away from Detroit, so it would not be a possibility to come down to the hall. But we're bringing you these concerts on Friday morning, and so glad that, as I mentioned, you can join us along the network. So we're getting tuned up here. What's also on the program today?
1: Well, we've got Bach. We also have a little bit of Handel, as we mentioned. And we have Dame Jane conducting the performance today, which I think will be really fantastic. It's kind of a girl power hour in a way.
0: Yeah, you're right. I didn't think of it that way, but you're absolutely right.
1: Yeah, it's not just music of Baroque and classical, but with Stacey Garrett and Dame Jane, it's a really good reminder of the importance of women within classical music as well.
0: And that's our intermission feature today with Peter Worf. We'll be talking with the maestro. Dame Jane Glover is on stage. We're about ready to begin this broadcast concert with the music of Stacey Garrett, live from Orchestra Hall with the Detroit

0: beginning our broadcast concert this morning with the Detroit Symphony Orchestra. It's a piece entitled Spectacle of Light, music by the composer Stacy Garup, inspired by the Royal Fireworks music of George Kendall, which is coming up shortly right here on our concert. But right now, we're going to pause 15 seconds so stations along our network can identify themselves on the Michigan Classical Network.
1: 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That's 90.9 here in Detroit. We have listeners, of course, in Ontario and areas just around the city. And we are excited to come back to the program in just a moment here on the DSO Live, WRCJ.
0: Well, two great orchestral works for outdoor occasions help to frame the musical life of George Friedrich Handel. Those beloved compositions are Handel's Water Music and our next piece, the music of the Royal Fireworks. The fireworks show when Handel's music marked the end of the War of the Austrian Succession. The eight-year conflict involved the major European powers who fought through the continent, the Atlantic, and the Mediterranean, resulting in 75,000 killed and wounded.
1: You know, in her biography, Handel and London, The Making of a Genius, Dame Jane Glover wrote that certainly Handel was being pressed to use vast forces, even with fondness for grand gesture. He found such a proposal preposterous.
0: Yeah, what, the king wanted, what, 40 trumpets, 20 French horns, 8 pairs of timpani. Oh, you know, man. He missed the orchestration class.
1: I think so, but I kind of like that. I like going big or going home. You're going to be out on the river on a barge. Why not? Why not?
0: Well, really, he was the king, you know. He at least he got the request. I just hope that he wasn't counting when Handel actually presented it. Well, here's Dame Jane Glover on the podium. Our next work, the music for the Royal Fireworks.

0: What an incredible performance there to see, especially Dame Jane Glover on the stage, really congratulating the orchestra there, and rightfully deserved. What an incredible, incredible performance.
1: The Royal Fireworks by George Frideric Handel. Yes, it was written for a fireworks display in Green Park in 1749 and brought back to life so beautifully with the Detroit Symphony Orchestra. This live concert from Orchestra Hall in Midtown Detroit. Thank you for joining us today. Well, it's intermission time here, Haley Taylor.
0: That's right. I'm excited to get to this feature. Dame Jane Glover is the author of two really renowned books about classical giants, Mozart's women, his family, friends, and his music, and also a biography of Handel in London, The Making of a Genius. So Dame Jane speaks with WRCJ's Peter Wharf about Handel's music for outdoor occasion.
2: This is a musical life that in some way is kind of bookended by these two beloved outdoor instrumental works. And with these, Handel didn't just have to worry about clothespins for the musicians' music outside. There were incredible challenges that he had to negotiate to create these musical experiences. What were some of those?
3: Well, for a start, outdoor music is always a challenge because, you know, there's no acoustic at all. I mean, this one was written for a park, you know, a massive park. I mean, his water music is even more ridiculous because, you know, it's written for no acoustic but on a moving boat going down the Thames. But that's another story. The fireworks music is an acoustic, but an open acoustic, so you've got no help from anything. And B, there's a bit of distraction, oral distraction, and indeed visual distraction in the fact that fireworks are going off at the time. Mm. And so he scored it very heavily. I mean, there are lots of everything. You know, 9 oboes he originally had, and just lots and lots of people, and no strings, interestingly. In the first performances, there were no strings. That was the king's instruction, actually. Handel wasn't too happy with it. And as soon as he started performing the piece indoors, he added strings and, of course, reduced the number of instruments. But the miracle of this is that, yes, it would have been and is when you perform it outside with millions of wind and brass instruments. It's incredibly effective. But you bring it inside and add your strings and reduce the that you still have exactly the same music, but it works sort of like chamber music. And I love him for that, that he just can make something work indoors or out of doors. And so there are intimate movements. Of course, it was all to celebrate the end of a war and the celebration of a peace. And so you get one movement that is called La Paix, the peace, and another one called Réjouissance, rejoicing. And there's just incredible energy and celebration and fanfare, and yet there are also in the minuets there's wit and there's colour and there's poise and elegance and all the things you associate with Handel. And above all, there's drama, because, you know, this is a man of the theatre and you can't stop him. So it works indoors and it works out of doors, and I think it's very properly become a favorite with audiences.
2: As you say, he was a man of the theater and was an artist who had to negotiate with many types: musicians, royalty, sponsors, impresarios. How did he become so skilled at this art of negotiating with so many different players and opinions?
3: That's such a good question. I mean, he managed better than most composers you can name, actually. Mm-hmm. He just had that flair. He had that entrepreneurial flair himself. And he certainly had an incredible business sense. He was so good with money. I mean, and that's very rare for a composer, actually. Mm-hmm. I think of my poor Mozart, you know, who was hopeless with money. You know, if he had it, he gave it away, and if he didn't have it, he gave it away anyway. You know, it's just disastrous.
2: He had to beg for it at times.
3: I know, and that, of course, is heartbreaking.
2: Yeah.
3: But with Handel, he was good at making it, and he played the stock market the whole time. He invested at the right time. He bought and sold at the right time. And so he was actually good at at dealing with the money people as well as the musicians. And he had a level of energy that I think puts us all to absolute shame throughout his life until, you know, his the 1750s, when he was really quite frail and, by the way, almost completely blind, mm-hmm. when he sort of stopped. Once his sight had gone, I think it sapped his energy. But until then, he was firing on more cylinders than the rest of us ever have.
2: Dame Jane Glover conducts the Detroit Symphony Orchestra this week in a program including the music of the Chicago composer Stacy Garup, music of George Frederick Handel from the collection of Royal Fireworks. Bach's Brandenburg Concerto number 3. It was going to be number 2, the trumpet one. Now it's the string one.
3: It is indeed one of the string ones. The great thing about the Brandenburg Concertos, which was sort of, I think, were Bach almost applying for a job, you know, with the Margrave of Brandenburg. He knew there was an opening there, and he sort of thought he'd send him some music, which, by the way, the Margrave of Brandenburg never opened his mail.
2: Right.
3: Never got. But he wrote these 6 incredible, we call them concertos, but they're basically instrumental pieces, and they are all completely different. They're differently scored. They're different feelings about with all of them. Mm-hmm. 2 of them are for single strings. Number 6, of course, which is for lower strings, including viola da gamba, no violins.
2: That was re-herring day for the violinists for their bows. They weren't available.
3: Maybe.
2: Something like that.
3: Maybe, but he loved the color of you know, violas and viola da gamba and cellos and bass. Mm-hmm. This one that we're doing, number 3, is, again, very interestingly scored for 3 violins, 3 violas, 3 cellos and a bass, and, of course, continuo. And, I mean, again, he's showing us, okay, you want to see what I can do with string sound? Here it is. Mm-hmm. And it's partly chamber music, which, of course, it is, because it's single players. It's not a full orchestra at all. Single, we've just got 10 players on stage. But it, and yet there's, oh, as always with Bach, there's unbelievable beauty, but also unbelievable intellect. I'm always humbled when I play Bach, and I do a lot, you know, that with the, just the size of that man's brain. And even in something like even Brandenburg 6, which is just for 4 strands of music, I sometimes think that the slow movement of Brandenburg 6 is possibly the greatest piece of music ever written.

0: But we're not doing Brandenburg 6, so why are we talking about it? But Brandenburg 3, again, you get this sort of incredible, sort of effortless intellect, which also makes great music. You know, the way his counterpoint works between the different sections and the different individuals in those sections. And it's the only mystery about it is the slow movement, which doesn't exist. It's just two chords. And it's a transition from the first movement to the gigue of the last movement. And some people put music in there, you know, trio sonatas or something
1: taken from a cadenza-like thing.
0: Yes. Yeah. I don't really. I mean, might have a cadenza-like thing, but no more than, you know, a few notes. I think it is just, so that was that key, and now we're moving to this key, and we're going to dance the gigue. And it's joyous music to play. It's joyous music to listen to.
1: Completing the program is Haydn's last numbered symphony, number 104 in this astonishing body of work. And he's kind of moving into the twilight of his musical life with a dozen of these so-called London symphonies. This one is, he didn't name them, but this one is the one that has the nickname, the London Symphony. As we were saying on the elevator on the way up here to the studio today, it seems like this is an artist who still has a lot of music in him, even in these final symphonies. And it's also a collaboration with another guy in London called Johann Peter Salomon. What was this partnership like?
0: Well, Salomon, who had settled in London, had started this great concert series and was always looking for good people to come over and perform. And it was he who seduced Haydn to come over to London. And at first, Haydn was sort of reluctant, and indeed Mozart didn't want him to go. He thought his great friend, who was a lot older than he was too old to make this journey. But in fact, Haydn did go and loved being in London and wrote lots of symphonies, which, as you say, we've got the names, and the last one, 104, the one we're playing, is just absolutely dazzling, as they all are, I think, the last 12 symphonies. But I was also saying earlier to somebody today that, yes, there are 104 symphonies, and they're all completely different. And wherever you drop the pin on the list, up comes a symphony that's completely wonderful and that is completely individual. That's the other thing. It's a bit like Bach with the Brandenburg Concertos, of six things completely different. Here we've got 104 symphonies, completely different. And, you know, it's not... Remember what Stravinsky said about Vivaldi, which was that he didn't write 600 concertos. He wrote one concerto 600 times. Well, yeah. Sort of know what he means. But with Haydn, no way is he ever repeating himself. Everything is completely different. And as you said, in this 104th, you think, so much more. And they're to come. And, of course, there were no more symphonies to come. But, by the way, there was the creation.

0: If you'll permit a peek behind the curtain, I attended a little bit of the rehearsal at Orchestra Hall just about an hour ago in the last movement. I think you gave the orchestra, maybe it was the violinist, kind of jumping from low register to high register, slightly wild, slightly inebriated. Did I hear that right?
1: No, I'm afraid you did.
0: That was great.
1: But it got a reaction. I mean, I just think it's exuberant, maybe, if not inebriate, but I thought it's slightly wild because he's just having so much fun, and I think we should too, rather than just play sort of obedient tenths, we should just sort of go for it. And they do, and it's so much fun.
0: Dame Jane Glover conducts the Detroit Symphony Orchestra in Stacey Garrep, Handel, Bach, and Haydn this week at Orchestra Hall. Dame Jane, thank you so much for taking the time today.
1: Great pleasure. Thank you.
2: Peter Wharf with Dame Jane Glover, who is conducting the Detroit Symphony Orchestra this morning. This is the first time, Haley, that I've had the opportunity and the privilege to hear her conduct in a live performance. I know, of course, many of the recordings that we have in our library.
3: That's right.
2: But it's a joy to...
3: It's a real special treat.
2: Yeah.
3: I think it's a great reminder, you know, as someone named Jane Glover, who is one of the world's greatest interpreters of Baroque and classical music, but also really as a commander of the orchestra and her conducting, a reminder of the importance of women within the classical music world, and for her also throughout the books that she's written, just mentioned the Mozart's women, his family, his friends, his music, of the importance of women within the era of classical music as well. We were just talking about Costanza and her role after Mozart died and how she really created a legacy and a financial stability for her family.
2: Yes, isn't that interesting? Yeah. And also, it's so fascinating because we think of Mozart, we think of Beethoven and Haydn, and we just think of them as these... I don't know, these saints of music, and we see the sculptures and the busts of them, and yet they lived everyday lives and paid bills, some more successful than others financially. As Dame Jane said, Mozart was just a horrible business person, and thank goodness his wife was so much better at finances, and really... really shepherded in the Mozart Gesellschaft after his death. And then there's Haydn, who knew the value of a dollar. Also, so I was reading more about Haydn. Papa Haydn was beloved by the orchestral members of the Esterházy Orchestra. He went as far as always to ask for continued raises for his musicians. And then one season he asked the prince, I don't know if the prince came through for this, but for coverage for health care.
3: Out of his time.
2: Out of his time. He was way ahead of his time. Yeah. It's like, hey, you know, my guys need dental, you know? I mean, so it's very impressive.
3: Yeah, we were also talking about the Schumanns of Clara's importance of really creating the legacy for Robert Schumann, that without her, not only creating her own solo career for herself and providing for her children, but really cementing a legacy for her husband who passed away before she could really create her own career herself.
2: Yeah, Clara Schumann really sacrificed so much of early on her professional life. Of course, Clara's dad was totally against that marriage, just as Leopold Mozart was against the marriage of Mozart to Constance. But boy, both Mozart and Schumann chose very well.
3: Yeah,
2: I think they got the best part of the deal. So here's a Dame Jane Glover back on stage, and we are going to hear the Brandenburg Concerto No. 3, which is for stringed instruments only, and here is a chamber version of the Brandenburg 3, live from Orchestra Hall.

0: A masterful performance there of Bach's Brandenburg Concerto No. 3 with conductor Dame Jane Glover at the baton and a small ensemble standing on the stage.
1: Yeah, it was very interesting to see. Let's see. Actually, about 18 players playing the Brandenburg Concerto No. 3. You know, to this day, I'm embarrassed that Johann Sebastian Bach had to write this incredibly obsequious, dedication.
0: Job application.
1: I have, in accordance with Your Highness's most gracious orders, taken the liberty of rendering my most humble duty to Your Royal Highness and the present concertos, which I have adapted to several instruments. This gets even begging. Mm-hmm. Begging Your Highness most humbly not to judge the imperfection with the rigor of that discriminating and sensitive taste which everyone knows him, H capitalized, to have for musical works, but to rather take into benign consideration the profound respect and the most humble obedience which I thus attempted to show him.
0: I love that. It's nice to know that even Bach got turned down from a job.
1: You know, he didn't even get a thank you note.
0: No, no acknowledgement.
1: Nothing. I mean, just ghosted.
0: It's completely ghosted. But at least we have the music today again, Bach's Brandenburg Concerto.
1: Yes, and he lives on and the Margrave is forgotten. So, hearty. Har, har, har.
0: All worked out in the end. We're going to take a quick break here as local stations need to identify themselves on the Michigan Classical Network.
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0: All right, Dave, what is coming up next year? I think we have Haydn on the way.
1: We have Haydn next. Looking forward to this. The twilight of Franz Joseph Haydn's musical life was exceptionally bright. And, you know, we've had so many other instances where there are sad stories for composers of the tragedy of Schubert and Mozart and the painful last years of Robert Schumann. Mm. And here we have something totally different. Finally, Franz Joseph Haydn, who ends up wearing throughout his life the clothes of a servant and leads the orchestra for Prince Esterhazy. Well, he becomes a world celebrity.
0: Right.
1: And loves every moment of it, too.
0: And is loved as well. I mean, the city of London especially really fell in love with the music of Haydn. He was kind of like lured to the city, I guess, initially, but then really fell in love and was like a rock star of the 1790s. And really was a celebrity, which I love for Haydn, especially after all those years in employment to then finally be set free and to be loved by a city that really respected his work.
1: Well, there are 12 brilliant masterworks known as Haydn's London Symphonies, and the final one, number 104, is arbitrarily called the London Symphony, and it's the one that we're about to hear.
0: Yeah, as with all with the Haydn Symphonies, 104 has its special set of delightful innovations and really charming surprises. I guess Stravinsky, paraphrased it by saying, Vivaldi didn't write 600 violin concertos. He wrote one violin concerto 600 times. Nothing could be less true of Haydn's symphonic catalog, a really astonishing array of works, each with its own unique personality.
1: Yeah, Dame Jane Glover was talking about that, and you think, wow, how can you keep it new, and how can you keep it fresh when you've written 104 symphonies, and then two others. There's one, the Symphony A, Symphony B, I think is actually a Symphony Z, so I can only imagine the letters in between that. I mean, what have we lost over the years, you know? But, we're going to hear this today. Also, what I find really interesting about the first performances of these symphonies is that they were presented in the Hanover Square Rooms, which I don't think was like a regular concert hall, because from what I understand, there were no seats. People just stood. It was kind of like going to, St. Andrew's Hall to hear a rock band, right?
0: Right.
1: So I would imagine that people near the closer to the stage, they're listening. Other people are in the back,

0: saying, hey, what are you planning to do this weekend, you know? Down at Vauxhall Gardens. And also, well, manners change, too. Like now when people are horrified when people clap in between movements, that was common practice.
1: I feel like if you do see a celebrity, you want to cheer for them. You want to be excited about the music. And if I was conducting a piece and someone cheered after a movement, I wouldn't be too upset if they're enjoying it, if they're liking what they're hearing.
0: I think that is a really nice idea that maybe, hey, wouldn't it be bad to bring back? Not only that, if the audience was really crazy about a particular movement, they would applaud and the orchestra would play it again.
1: That's right. So we should bring this back, Dave. I think we should go to a performance. You start hooting and hollering in between movements. I'll join you. And we're going to bring it back, just the two of us.
0: Or we're going to be ejected. One of the two. I mean, there's
1: be it an adventure either way.
0: Yeah, it will be an adventure. Well, coming up here is this broadcast. Oh, we should remind people.
1: Oh, yeah, what's coming up?
0: Our next broadcast, which is going to be on June the 5th.
1: Let's see here. June the 5th, we've got Yadner Bignamini conducting the DSO with a little bit of Wagner. We have Tchaikovsky, Strauss. It looks like a great program.
0: Yeah, Prelude and Liebestod from Tristan and Isolde, and the Siegfried Idyll by Wagner that he wrote for his wife, and it was premiered on Christmas Day in, I think, 1876. Francesca da Rimini by Tchaikovsky, the story of star-crossed lovers, and the suite from Der Rosenkavalier by Richard Strauss. And that's our final broadcast.
1: The last
0: this season.
1: One.
0: Yeah, this season. So glad that people can join us on the Michigan Classical Network. Here's Dame Jane Glover coming back on stage, and we're going to hear the Symphony No. 104, the London Symphony by Haydn.

0: What an incredible performance there with the DSO standing for an ovation along with Dame Jane Glover, rightfully deserved there. That was music of Haydn to finish out the program today. I mean, Dave, what an incredible show.
1: Incredible program indeed. Music of Stacey Garrup began the program today, inspired by George Friedrich Handel's music for the Royal Fireworks, which then followed. And the Brandenburg Concerto No. 3, the concerto for strings only. And this last of the so-called London symphonies, the Symphony 100 in 4 and D major. Dame Jane Glover, the conductor of the Detroit Symphony Orchestra today, coming back out on stage, giving props to the horn section here for their work and acknowledging, you know, individual contributions. Always nice to see the timpani player get a standing O there from the audience, and then the rest of the orchestra standing right now as this concert from Orchestra Hall comes to a close. Just a reminder that we have one more to go for this season, and I hope you can join us on Friday, June 5th, right here, same time, same station that you are listening to along the Michigan Classical Network.
0: That's right. That's today's DSO Live concert from Orchestra Hall in Midtown Detroit. 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The Detroit Symphony Orchestra's president and CEO is Eric Ronmark.
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0: WRCJ's broadcast engineer and technical director is Scott Lehman. We had help today also from May Rector Brooks and also from Peter Worf. Mm-hmm. So thanks also for support from WRCJ's partner station, Detroit Public Television. Rich Homburg is president and CEO of DPTV. Peter Worf is our producer. I'm Haley Taylor.
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2: 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Yeah, remember that our last DSO Live concert of the season is coming up just a couple of weeks, Friday, June the 5th, live from Orchestra Hall. More symphonic music for you to take us to our 1 o'clock midday Mozart today. Here's the Sunny Symphony No. 8 by Antonín Dvořák.

right in between the stormy Seventh Symphony and the mighty magnum opus, Symphony from the New World, number 9 by Dvorak, is the sunny, optimistic Symphony number 8. We just heard it from Raphael Kubelek and the Bavarian Radio Symphony Orchestra here on WRCJ FM and HD1 Detroit. 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
1: Well, just coming back from Orchestra Hall across the street. 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A really masterful collection of Baroque and classical, but also reminding us of the importance of women in classical music. 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Looks like a really great program as well, and you can hear it broadcasting on WRCJ. It's time for your midday Mozart. Today we have his 8 variations on Sarti.

0: Music that Mozart took from a very well-known opera. A big hit in Vienna at the time was an opera by an Italian composer, Giuseppe Sarti. And the title is While Two People Argue, the Third One Waits. And Mozart took one of the opera's most recognizable melodies and turned it into a set of keyboard variations, which is what you heard today performed by Alessio Bax on the Signum Classics label. Again, you're Midday Mozart here on WRCJ. But stay tuned, we have a harp concerto on the way. We also have music of Edward Elgar coming up, too. So stick around if you can.
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2: As a freelance harpist, I've spent decades crisscrossing Metro Detroit. I joke that my constant musical partners are John Lodge, Walter Reuther, and Edward Jeffries. 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
0: Henriette René was one of the great harp virtuosos of the late 19th and early 20th century in France. But like many women composers of her era, her reputation became narrowly attached to her instrument rather than to composition at large. She entered the Paris Conservatory at the age of 8 and studied with Alphonse Hasselmans, who helped define the modern French school of harp playing. But by her 20s, she was already performing internationally and writing ambitious works for the instrument, just like this one, which is a concerto for harp, performed today by harp soloist Emmanuel Cesson with the regional orchestra Avignon-Provence, conducted by Samuel Jean on WRCJ.

Frenier spent much of her later career teaching and writing instructional material for harp soloists, and for decades that work overshadowed her compositions. But in recent years, performers have started bringing pieces like that concerto back into the repertoire. Music of Henriette Frenier, Harp Concerto in C Minor, performed by Emmanuel Sesson, the National Orchestra of Avignon, Provence. As I mentioned, music of Edward Elgar. Up next, it's Dream Children, Opus 43.

That title comes from an essay by Charles Lamb called Dream Children, A Reverie, where Lamb imagines children he never actually had. Elgar connected deeply with that sense of memory and an imagined family life, so he wrote a whole piece for it. It was not long after the enormous success of the Enigma Variations. By this point, he'd become a national figure in Britain, and this piece comes from a much quieter era of his life. That was Dream Children, Opus 43, by Edward Elgar, performed by the Halle Orchestra, conducted by Mark Elder. Which will bring us into the last piece of music on this Friday afternoon, music of Felix Mendelssohn with Rondo Brillante.

What makes Mendelssohn interesting in the 1830s is that he was balancing two worlds. He embraced this romantic sound, this romantic expressiveness, but he was also deeply committed to earlier music. Just a few years before writing the piece you just heard, he had revived Bach's St. Matthew's Passion, sparking a 19th century Bach revival. That was his Rondo Brillante, performed by the New Sinfonietta of Amsterdam, music of Mendelssohn, to bring an end to the program today. Thanks so much for tuning in and making a midday music and also the DSO Live a part of your morning and afternoon. As I mentioned earlier, we have our very last DSO Live on June 5th, so you don't want to miss that. And you want to stay tuned for what's coming up next. We have your Drive Time Elixir. And you can always join Midday Music Again, a program that joins you every single weekday morning at 10 o'clock here on WRCJ. Have a great Friday. Have a great weekend. And hopefully I'll hear from you on The Soundtrack, my film music show that's Sundays at 6.

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2: Yeah, that's what I was trying to say. Welcome to the Afternoon Drive Time Elixir for Friday, May the 15th, here on WRCJ. Ron Nolan sitting in one final day for the vacationing Peter Wharf. He'll return on Monday afternoon. Now he's going to be back here between the hours of 3 and 6 p.m., and it'll be good to have him back on the air. We've got a great afternoon of music and a great lineup for the weekend as well. Coming up at 6 o'clock tonight, of course, is Exploring Music with Bill McLaughlin. Then at 7 o'clock, it's Maxology, one of the triumvirate of jazz hosts, local jazz hosts here on 90.9 will take to the airwaves. Maxime will be your host this evening. On Saturday afternoon, evening, it's John Penny with Jazz Fest Detroit. And then again on Sunday, right after the Soundtrack program, it's our good friend Linda Yawn. She'll be your host for Swing Time. 14 hours of classical, 10 hours of jazz each and every day here on WRCJ. 63 degrees reported right now at Detroit City Airport, also known as Coleman A. Young Municipal Airport, 17 Celsius for our neighbors in Ontario. And we're going to begin with music of Franz Joseph Haydn. This music is the Symphony No. 14 in A major, set in that bright key. He had just obtained his post at Esterhazy, so we'll hear a lot of enthusiasm in this work. The performance is by the Philharmonia Orchestra, Antal Doradi conducting, music of Papa Haydn on 90.9 FM. Good afternoon.

0: WRCJ in Detroit and the music of Franz Joseph Haydn, a performance of his Symphony No. 14 in A major. We heard the Philharmonia Orchestra conducted by Antal Doradi, and that brings us to 17 minutes past the hour of 2 o'clock on the Friday Drive Time Elixir on 90.9 FM. Taking a look at the weather forecast, this afternoon we're looking for partly sunny skies with a high near 70 degrees. Wind south-southwest at 11. Tonight, partly cloudy with a low around 54. Now, tomorrow, Saturday, showers are likely before 11 a.m. and then a chance of showers afternoon. So looking for some rain this weekend. It'll be very windy as well. We could have south winds 9 to 14 with gusts as high as 23 miles per hour. So you'll want to batten down the hatches for sure. Saturday night, we've got a chance of showers, increasing clouds with a low around 59. Sunday, partly sunny with a high near 81 degrees. The winds will be out of the east, not so heavy, 5 to 8 miles per hour. And then Monday, sunny with a high near 92. So there you have it. Right now, we've got fair skies at Coleman A. Young Municipal Airport, also out at Detroit Metropolitan Airport, 63 degrees Fahrenheit, 17 degrees Celsius for our neighbors in Windsor, and the sun sets tonight at 8:46 p.m.
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0: Thank you very much. Observing birthdays on the 15th of May, we find that in 1567, Claudio Monteverdi was born. In the year 1908, Michael William Balfe, the Irish composer and a musician, was born. Lars Erik Larsson was born on this day, and we're going to celebrate with some of his music right now. This is the Gustavian Suite, Opus 28, music that was composed in 1944. It was scored for flute, harpsichord, and strings. It was apparently derived from the score for a Swedish historical film. So we're going to hear an orchestration of it. The New York Skandia Symphony, conducted by Dorrit Mattsson, celebrating the birthday of Lars Erik Larsson with his Gustavian Suite.

celebrating the birthday of Lars Erik Larsson with a performance of a work he composed in the year 1924, the Gustavian Suite, Opus 28. We heard the New York Scandia Symphony Orchestra. Dorit Mattsson was the conductor, bringing us to 34 minutes past the hour of 2 o'clock on WRCJ-FM and HD1 Detroit. The Friday afternoon drive time elixir in progress. Glad to have your company. It's also the birthday of Brian Eno. He was born on this date in 1948. You may remember him from the group Roxy Music, and also born on this date in the year 1856, L. Frank Baum, the author of The Wizard of Oz. We're going to close out the hour with music of Erich Wolfgang Korngold. This work was composed in 1945. It was premiered by Jascha Heifetz, and it was based on themes from some of Korngold's film scores, including Another Dawn, Juarez, Anthony Adverse, and The Prince and the Pauper. All of these were in the late 30s before the actual release of this piece. We'll hear the Violin Concerto in D Major, Opus 35 by Korngold, a performance here by the Royal Stockholm Philharmonic Orchestra. Daniel Hope is the violin soloist on WRCJ.

0: The Violin Concerto in D Major, Opus 35 by Erik Wolfgang Korngold, performed by the Royal Stockholm Philharmonic Orchestra, Daniel Hope, the violinist. And we'll begin the second hour of the Drive Time Elixir for this Friday with music of Beethoven.
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We begin the hour with music of Ludwig van Beethoven, the Coriolan Overture, Opus number 62, music that was composed in the year 1807, not inspired by the Shakespeare play, but rather by an 1804 tragedy, by Heinrich Joseph von Collin, of course, based on the same semi-mythical Roman hero. The performance was by the Berlin Philharmonic Orchestra, Herbert von Karajan conducting, and that brings us to 10 minutes past the hour of 3 o'clock on a good-looking Friday afternoon, Friday, May the 15th. Ron Nolan sitting in for Peter Wharf. He'll be back on Monday. I'm your host for the remainder of the afternoon. We've got great music ahead. Hope you can stick around. At 6 o'clock, of course, it's Bill McLaughlin with Exploring Music. And then tonight, one of our three great local jazz hosts takes over. Maxine Michaels will be here with Maxology. On Saturday, it's 7 o'clock. It's John Penny with Jazz Fest Detroit. And then on Sunday, right after the soundtrack program with Haley Taylor, we're going to be enjoying Linda Yawn, and that's going to be the swing set program. We've got 65 degrees Fahrenheit reported at Detroit City Airport, partly cloudy skies, looking for a little bit of rain this weekend, and a high of 90 on Monday. We'll give you the details of all of that directly ahead. Today is the 15th. It is the birth date of Claudio Monteverdi. It's also National Chocolate Chip Day. It's also National Straw Hat Day. There you go. And National Shades Day, so break out the Foster Grants. And it's also Bring Flowers to Someone Day. And I'll bet you get extra points if you don't tell them what day it is.

From Volume 9 of Lyric Pieces, Opus 68 by Edvard Grieg, Evening in the Mountains. We heard pianist Gerhard Opitz at the keyboard from an RCA compact disc recording. 15 minutes now past the hour on 90.9 FM. Mentioned at the top of the hour that Haley Taylor is the host of Soundtrack, our great film score program. She will bring you some wonderful music, and we've got some movie music for you right now. This is from The Apartment, the 1960 film that starred Jack Lemmon, Shirley MacLaine, and Fred MacMurray. Movie music on WRCJ.

Be Still My Heart, my goodness. The main theme from The Apartment, the 1960 Billy Wilder classic film. And the theme was actually a 1949 tune called The Jealous Lover. And that was composed by Charles Williams. He lived from 1893 to 1978, a British film composer. The rest of the score for that movie was done by Adolf Deutsch. So there you have it. There's a quiz on Monday. It is 21 minutes past the hour of 3 o'clock here on WRCJ-FM and HD1 Detroit. Ron Nolan sitting in one more day for the vacationing Peter Wharf. This afternoon, partly sunny with a high near 70 degrees. Tonight, mostly clear with a low around 54. Winds out of the south, 7 to 9 miles per hour. Saturday, it's going to get damp. Showers likely before 2 p.m. in the afternoon, and then a chance of showers and thunderstorms in the afternoon and evening. Partly sunny skies otherwise, with a high near 83, so that's not too bad. Saturday night, cloudy with a low around 58. Sunday, a chance of showers in the afternoon, then otherwise partly sunny with a high of 80 degrees. Sunday night, showers. Monday, sunny with a high near 82 degrees. Right now at Coleman A. Young Municipal Airport and Metropolitan Airport, we have 65 degrees Fahrenheit. For our neighbors in the Rose City, 18 degrees Celsius.

Manuel Ponce was a Mexican composer, educator, music scholar. He lived from 1882 to 1948, and like Bartok and Dvorak, he connected classical forms with the tradition of popular song and Mexican folklore. That was a guitar work by him entitled Theme, Variations, and Finale. The music of Manuel Ponce, performed by guitarist Elliot Fisk, and that brings us to 31 minutes past the hour of 3 o'clock on Friday, the 15th of May. It is the Drive Time Elixir program on WRCJ-FM and HD1 Detroit. Good afternoon. We have next for you music of Vivaldi. There are 39 bassoon concerti that have come down to us, and here's one of them.

0: Very quiet ending there of the Bassoon Concerto in G Major. RYAM catalog listing 492. Of course, the music with Antonio Vivaldi. The period instruments were performed by Londa Armonica, and the bassoonist is Sergio Azzolini, who also directed the band. And that brings us to 42 minutes before the hour of 3 o'clock. Make that 4 o'clock here on WRCJ. We'll have music of Strauss right after these words.
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0: Artist's Life, or Künstlerleben, Opus 316, famous Viennese waltz composed by Johann Strauss in 1867. It's a joyful, reflective tribute to the creative spirit. We hear it performed here by a very joyful and creative ensemble, the Johann Strauss Orchestra, conducted by André Rieu on WRCJ.

Strauss Jr.'s The Artist's Life Waltz, Opus 316, performed by the Johann Strauss Orchestra, André Rieu conducting. I like that fellow. We've got 66 degrees reported at Detroit City Airport, fair skies. We've got 69 degrees reported out in Ann Arbor. And right now, it's time for Chopin.

Music of Frédéric Chopin, the Etude in B minor, number 10 from the Opus 25 collection, a performance by Vladimir Ashkenazy, sounding a bit as if he were having a conversation there with Franz Liszt. We're going to wrap up this hour of the Drive Time Elixir with the third movement from Beethoven's Fourth.

0: Wrapping up the hour with Music of Beethoven, the third movement from the Symphony No. 4 in B-flat major, Opus 60, the Tonhalle Orchestra Zurich, conducted by David Zinman on WRCJ-FM and HD1 Detroit. We begin the third hour of the Drive Time Elixir with music of Glazunov right after this.
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Yes, bravo indeed. The Triumphal March, Opus 40 of Alexander Glazunov, performed by our own Detroit Symphony Orchestra, augmented by the University Musical Society Choral Union. Amy Yarby was the conductor of all of that fine, fine music. And the piece itself was written to celebrate the World's Columbian Exposition, the World's Fair in Chicago. And you may have noticed it features the melody of John Brown's Body, also known as the Battle Hymn of the Republic, right at the very end. And that music brings us to 12 minutes past the hour of 4 o'clock here on WRCJ. Good afternoon. Ron Nolan sitting in one final day for Peter Wharf. I'll be your host until 6 o'clock. Exploring music at 7, and then, I beg your pardon, exploring music at 6 o'clock, then at 7, it's Maxine Michaels with Maxology. Got to get all of that straight. Great listening ahead here all weekend long on WRCJ. 67 degrees right now, overcast reported at Coleman A. Young Municipal Airport. And next, we have music for strings composed by Brian Douglas. This music from the year 1971. It was a cellist with the BBC Northern Ireland Orchestra, which is now the Ulster Orchestra. He originally submitted this work under a pseudonym, but later took credit for himself. It's in three movements, an opening, minuet, and finale, Music for Strings by Brian Douglas on 90.9 FM.

Music for Strings by Brian Douglas, a performance by the City of Prague Philharmonia Orchestra, Gavin Sutherland conducting. Well, good afternoon. Weather forecast, not too bad. Partly sunny with a high near 70 today, mostly clear with a low around 54 tonight. And Saturday, we're going to have a chance of showers before 2 p.m. And then in the afternoon and evening, showers or thunderstorms likely. Saturday night, partly cloudy with a low around 58. Sunday, a chance of showers after 2 o'clock and then partly sunny with a high near 80 degrees otherwise. Sunday night, chance of showers again. Monday, sunny with a high near 92. And then Monday and Tuesday, looking at the possibility of rain then as well. We've got overcast skies right now reported at Metropolitan Airport, 67 degrees Fahrenheit, 19 degrees Celsius for our neighbors in Windsor. The Drive Time Elixir continues with more string music.

WRCJ in Detroit, and we heard music of Leos Janacek. That music was the Palladio, the Suite for Strings, the first movement. Make that Carl Jenkins, beg your pardon. Carl Jenkins' music was used in 1995 for the series of television commercials for the De Beer Diamond conglomerate. So there you have it. The performance was by the London Philharmonic Orchestra, conducted by the composer. 25 minutes past the hour of 4 o'clock on WRCJ-FM and HD1 Detroit. Ron Nolan sitting in here for Peter Wharf one last day. He'll be back from his vacation on Monday. Coming up at 6, it's Exploring Music with, of course, Bill McLaughlin. Followed at 7, but Mainstream Jazz by one of our three great local jazz hosts, Maxine Michaels in Maxology at 7 o'clock on Sunday, Saturday, I should say, at 7 p.m. It's John Penny with Jazz Fest Detroit. And then on Sunday, right after the soundtrack with Haley Taylor, movie music for you, it's, of course, Swing Set with Linda Yawn.

James Oswald, his date, 1710 to 1769, was a Scottish composer, arranger, cellist, and music publisher. He was the chamber composer for King George III. That's right, that King George. He also wrote and published many Scottish folk tunes. That piece, The Laurel, by James Oswald, was performed by flutist Mindy Rosenfeld and lutenist Ron McFarlane. WRCJ in Detroit, the Drive Time Elixir continues with this music by Leos Janacek, composed originally in 1894 as the overture for his opera, Genufa. Janacek eventually decided not to use it when the work was premiered in 1904, that is, the opera, and it stands alone now as a concert piece, Jealousy for Orchestra, performed by the Czech State Philharmonic of Brno, Jose Serebrier conducting.

0: WRCJ in Detroit and the music of Leos Janacek, Jealousy for Orchestra, Zarlivost, if you want to use the Czech language. The music performed by the Czech State Philharmonic of Brno, Jose Serebriere conducting, and that brings us to 37 minutes past 4 o'clock here on the Friday Drive Time Elixir. Music of Stephen Sondheim directly after this.
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2: 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It's been called the King of Instruments, and Beethoven called organists the greatest of all virtuosos. The AGO is a national organization, and the Detroit chapter is one of the largest in the country, first founded in 1910. 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

Even though the sun doesn't go down for another 4 hours almost in Metro Detroit, we played a little night music for you. That's right. The Night Waltzes from Night Music, the 1973 Broadway musical with music by Stephen Sondheim. That arrangement by John Macheri was performed by the Hollywood Bowl Orchestra, which he himself conducted. 45 minutes past the hour, 15 before 5 here on WRCJ. It is the 15th day of May and celebrating the birthday today of Claudio Monteverdi with an interpretation of some of his music.

WRCJ in Detroit, Monteverdiana, music of Claudio Monteverdi, arranged for guitar quartet by Michael Fink and performed by the Los Angeles Guitar Quartet. Monteverdi is considered a pivotal figure in the transition between the Baroque and classical periods of music. He wrote a lot of secular music as well as a lot of sacred music. And today he was born on this date, the 15th, in the year 1567. We're going to close out with music by Edvard Grieg. We're going to hear the third movement, marked allegro, of the Piano Concerto in A Minor, Opus 16. The performance here is by the London Symphony Orchestra, Andre Previn conducting, and the late great Hungarian pianist Radu Lupu is at the keyboard.

0: WRCJ in Detroit, wrapping up the hour with music, of course, on WRCJ from the third movement, from the Piano Concerto Opus 16 by Edvard Grieg, Piano Concerto in A Minor, Opus 16. We heard the London Symphony Orchestra, Andre Previn conducting with Radu Lupu playing the piano.
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WRCJ in Detroit, and the music of Samuel Barber, composed in 1931, inspired by the stage comedy of Richard Brindley Sheridan. That was the overture to The School for Scandal, the opus number 5 of Samuel Barber, a performance by our own Detroit Symphony Orchestra. Nimi Yerevi conducting, bringing us to 9 minutes past the hour of 5 o'clock, the final hour of the Friday Drive Time Elixir here on WRCJ. It's been a pleasure sitting in for Peter this week. He'll be back to work on Monday. Coming up at 6 o'clock tonight, it's Maxine Michaels. That's right, Maxology here in the early evening hours of a Friday, heading into a wonderful weekend in Metro Detroit. We've got 67 degrees under overcast skies, looking for rain tomorrow, and a high of 90 on Monday. So there you have it. We have next music of Georg Philipp Telemann, a sonata for two chalumeaux and strings in F major. The chalumeau is a reed instrument, a predecessor to the clarinet. We'll hear a performance by Collegium Musicum 90 on WRCJ.

The music of Georg Philipp Telemann for you on 90.9 FM, a sonata for two shalumeau and strings in F major. The shalumeau was the reed instrument that sounded a lot like the clarinet, the predecessor to a clarinet, as a matter of fact. We heard Collegium Musik in 90, and the playing the lead instruments were Michelle Harris and Colin Lawson, everyone conducted there by Simon Standage. 24 minutes past the hour here on WRCJ-FM and HD1 Detroit. The Friday Drive Time Elixir program continues with music of Ravel.

From Maurice Ravel's Le Tombeau de Couperin, his collection of piano pieces, we heard number 3, the Forlan. The pianist was South Korean Sung Jin Cho, and that's from that album that he recorded that represents all of Ravel's piano music, all of his solo piano music in chronological order. 31 minutes past 5, WRCJ FM and HD1 Detroit. 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

I'm not much of a gamer myself, but a lot of folks are, and there's a lot of music that gets composed for video games these days. That's one of the earliest examples. Tetris was created in the year 1984, one of the most iconic and beloved video games in history, and that's music from Tetris. The music draws upon traditional Russian folk tunes and the music of Johann Sebastian Bach. How about that? Arranged for violin and chamber orchestra here by François Valieras, and the performance was by the group La Pieta. Angèle Dubois was the violinist. Interesting music indeed on the Drive Time Elixir. We have music of Dvorak next.

0: The finale, the fifth movement from the Serenade for Strings in E major, Opus 22 of Antonín Dvořák, the music composed in 1873 and performed by the Capella Istropolitana, Jaroslav Krejčí conducting, on WRCJ.
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Always nice to relax with a little string music after a tough drive home on a Friday afternoon and evening. That was the second movement from String Quartet in G Minor, Opus 10 by Claude Debussy, composed in the year 1893 and performed with a little pizzicato as well by the Emerson String Quartet. This next work is by Johann Sebastian Bach, not sure of the exact date of composition, somewhere between 1708 and 1717, so it's a pretty broad range. It was originally for lute and harpsichord in E minor. We're going to hear the Sarabande, adapted for and played by harpist Yolanda Condonassis.

Well, there's a deep sigh of relief for sure. Music of Bach, the Johann Sebastian Bach Serenade, BWV 996. The transcription for harp and performance by Yolanda Condonassis. And we're going to close out the Friday Drive Time Elixir here on WRCJ with music of Jacques Ibert. The third movement from Ports of Call, Escalas. This is Valencia, performed by the Detroit Symphony Orchestra, Paul Perret, conducting.

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4: Hi there. Welcome to Exploring Music. This is Bill McLaughlin. Today we're going to conclude our exploration of the life and times and music of Claude Debussy. And we are told that Debussy had received a postcard from Andalusia sent to him by the young composer he'd gotten to know, Manuel de Falla. This depicted this gate in Granada. And when he received this postcard, Debussy looked at it and said, I'll do something with that. Here's La Puerta del Vino. Once again, this is Friedrich Gulda.

That's a pretty brisk tempo that Friedrich Gulda uses in that Habanera. It's interesting what Debussy marks in this score. He writes that this piece is to be played with the brusque opposition of extreme violence and passionate sweetness. Tempo de Habanera. In spite of all of his travels around Europe, and remember that Debussy had been from London all the way to Moscow, he spent only about 3 or 4 hours of his life in Spain. Crossed the border one day to see a bullfight and came right back to France. In spite of that, all of Debussy's Spanish pieces are so vividly imagined that even young Spanish composers like Manuel de Falla were impressed. He said, "Maestro, I have to take off my hat, my sombrero, for you, because you've shown me something new about Spanish music." As we'll hear in this next piece, a tone poem for orchestra called Iberia. Debussy was often approached when he wrote music like this with the libel, as far as he was concerned, of being called an impressionist composer. And he said, "No, I'm trying to achieve something different, not an impression, an effect of reality. What some imbeciles call impression, which is a term that is utterly misapplied, especially by the critics." This is cinematic music composed in 1910. His Charles Munch with the Boston Symphony, two movements of Iberia, the Perfumes of Night and the Morning of Festival Day.

Charles Munch with the Boston Symphony. From Iberia, Debussy's tone poem of 1910, we heard The Perfumes of Night and the Morning of Festival Day. Brilliant music. 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

So, 1910, interesting time to be in Paris, interesting time to be alive. Suppose they all are, but that one's famously interesting. For one thing, the Russians were coming. In fact, by 1910, they'd arrived. Serge Diaghilev and the Ballet Russe had been coming to Paris from around 1907 on, especially around 1909 and 10. Diaghilev brought with him a young composer named Igor Stravinsky, who was turning the music world on its head. Debussy had always been welcoming to composers who were coming to Paris. He took trouble to get to know Bartok, sought him out, had met Richard Strauss, of course, and even Gustav Mahler. Although there's a report that Debussy was seen sneaking out of the concert after only the first movement of Mahler's Second Symphony. But right away, Debussy got along with Stravinsky and with Diaghilev, this flamboyant impresario who kept bringing together wonderful painters like Picasso with wonderful composers like Stravinsky and Ravel and Prokofiev and maybe even Debussy, and then throwing in the greatest dancers alive, including Nijinsky. The first attempt at a collaboration between Ballet Russe and Debussy was a setting of The Afternoon of a Faun, which Debussy had composed nearly 20 years before. Now, Nijinsky was someone who did not perhaps have the deepest talent for music. He was one of the greatest dancers who ever lived, and he could count. So that's what he did. He counted up to a certain number over and over again and set his steps to those numbers. With Afternoon of a Faun, there was a tremendous success in Paris, scandalous success, extremely scandalous, banned in Boston, literally, when it finally got there the next year. And so they decided on something a little tamer for a real ballet from Debussy. Here is Nijinsky's story in Debussy's words. There is a park, a tennis court. There is a chance meeting of two girls and a young man seeking a lost tennis ball. A nocturnal, mysterious landscape and a suggestion of something sinister in the darkening shadows. The piece Jeu, which is game, was given its premiere at the Théâtre des Champs-Élysées on May 13, 1913. Let's listen to Jeu. Here is the Concertgebouw Orchestra of Amsterdam under Bernard Haitink.

Wow. Do you think those pizzicato notes at the end are a salute to Stravinsky and the ending of Petrushka? It's possible. We just heard music composed by Debussy for the Ballet Russe. This piece, called Jeu, which is game, given its premiere on May 13th of 1913, and lost in the shuffle, because just 2 weeks later, in the same theater with the same dance company, came the premiere of The Rite of Spring, and that really set the world on its ear. In spite of all the attention given Stravinsky, Debussy found him enjoyable. I haven't mentioned at all in this show that Debussy was a remarkably interesting and charming writer, and for a while supported himself as a critic in the early years of the century. In fact, he invented a pen name for himself, a wonderful sort of character off to the side. He called him Monsieur Croche, who defined his profession as anti-dilettante. Wonderful, crotchety old Monsieur Croche. And here is Debussy once again. This is not a review. It's just a letter to a friend. Must have been written right before the First World War. He says, I've seen Stravinsky recently. He says, my firebird, my sock, exactly like a child saying, my top, my hoop. And that's exactly what he is, a spoiled child. He's also a young savage who wears noisy ties and kisses the ladies' hands while treading on their toes. He claims to be a friend of mine because I've helped him climb a ladder from which he can hurl grenades, not all of which explode. But as I say, he's astonishing. That's very typical of Debussy. He could be witty, caustic, and in the last sentence, generous. Well, it's not impossible that the riot following the first performance of Rite of Spring, late in May of 1913, seems like a precursor to the Great War which swept over Europe the following year. And that Great War changed all of old Europe, wiped out the France of Debussy's youth and young manhood. In 1915, the trench warfare was raging, and Debussy could see only the children. Here's a Noël he wrote, a little Christmas piece from the year 1915. It's the Noël for the children without homes. Ellie Ameling with Dalton Baldwin at the piano. These are Debussy's own words.

Noël for the Children with No Home. Words and music of Claude Debussy. That was Ellie Ameling with Dalton Baldwin at the piano. I don't have a very good translation, and my French is poor, but it seems that the children are praying for vengeance. They say, I lost my father in the war. Pauvre maman est morte. I've lost my mother. Noël, Noël. Think of the children of France, the little Belgians, the little Serbs, even the little Poles. And while you're at it, can you please bring a victory for the children of France? Music from 1915 of Claude Debussy. He is suffering terribly just in these years. Cancer. Terribly painful. For some periods of time, he can't compose at all. And then he embarked upon his last great project. He knew it would be his last great project. 6 sonatas for various combinations of instruments. He completed 3, one for cello and piano, one for viola, flute, and harp. Remarkably beautiful piece for an unusual combination. And the work with which we're going to close this week's investigation of Debussy's music, the final piece that he ever wrote, was work he was able to perform himself at the piano when it was premiered in 1917. He signed all of the music during the war years. Claude Debussy, French musician. Here's the violin sonata. This is Itzhak Perlman with Vladimir Ashkenazy.

Itzhak Perlman, violinist, Vladimir Ashkenazi at the piano, the violin sonata of Claude Debussy music, given its first hearing in 1917. The composer had less than a year to live. I'm quoting now from the diary of Romain Rolland, Thursday, 21st of March, 1918. Coinciding with the first day of spring, the great German offensive breaks out on the Western Front. Since December, the threat of this offensive, full of anguish, has been hanging over the poor country. Clemenceau says, I am delighted. Everything is going well. The German forces came within 38 miles of Paris. They were still on the offensive on the 26th of March, and here's the entry from Romain Rolland's diary for that day. 26th March, death of Claude Debussy. Over a period of 2 years, the wretched artist has been devoured by cancer, the only creator of beauty in the music of our time. And as we close today's program, I'd like to add one more appreciation of Claude Debussy, this from the writer Jean Cocteau, who wrote, Debussy existed before Debussy. It is an architecture which moves upside down in the water, clouds which form and disperse, branches which slumber, rain on the leaves, plums which in falling kill themselves and bleed gold. Everything that only murmured or stammered before a human voice came to give it expression. A thousand vague marvels in nature have at last found their interpreter. Jean Cocteau speaking of Claude Debussy, and I can't top that. What interesting music we've heard this week, all the way back to that first piano piece, Danse Bohémienne, which Nadia von Meck forwarded on for Tchaikovsky to look at. Tchaikovsky thinking, well, the piece is okay, but the kids really need some proper lessons. All the way through these masterpieces, through Pelléas, through the string quartet, through La Mer, Iberia, these beautiful songs, all the piano pieces. Cocteau is right. Debussy did change things. A thousand vague marvels in nature have at last found their interpreter. And that's all the time we have for Debussy today, folks. There's a lot more wonderful music which we couldn't fit into the 5 hours of this program. So seek it out, folks. Revisit it. You'll be glad you did, and I'll be very glad if you leave your radio station tuned exactly where it is. More great stuff coming up. You're listening to Exploring Music. Drop us a line. Let us know how we're doing. Exploring Music, that's all one word. 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

0: Exploring Music is produced by Sidney Gillard at WFMT in Chicago and produced and engineered by Bill Sigmund at Digital Island Studios here in New York City. Our production assistants are Ella Pinsloop, Eric Opland, and Weston Williams. Rebecca Neistat is the WFMT production and syndication manager. 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I'm Bill McLaughlin. 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
2: Right about now, ladies and gentlemen, we'd like to continue with our show by introducing to you a young man that's only 12 years old. And he is considered as being a genius of our time. Ladies and gentlemen, let you and I make him feel happy with a nice ovation as we meet and greet little Stevie Wonder. How about that?

Ooh-wee. Yeah. 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Off to a great start. 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

Ooh, sweet. About that bass and more. WRCJ 90.9. A great message track from the bassist, Merlina Rosenberg. Merlina Rosenberg and friends. The piece called Visions in the middle of your set. Stevie and Wonder Love, you are the sunshine of my life. Plus, on the heels of his 76th birthday celebration, you heard the phenomenal singer-songwriter, multi-instrumentalist Stevie Wonder, the fun classic titled Fingertips Part 1 and Part 2. And me, I am Maxine Michaels, the Friday feature, Maxology, always much to share, celebrate, and enjoy. So, let's get on.

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Hammond B3 organist Charles Erland and friends offering Killer Joe. As I gaze at my keepsake, the autograph from Charles Erland, vintage 1991, met him and cut my first jazz baby teeth in Chicago, the club called Chick Rick's, somewhere around 69th and Stony Island. Yeah, I was a groupie for Charles Erland. Also, right in front, the flutist, Herbie Mann and Company, the cut, Coming Home Baby, recorded live at the famous Village Gate in New York. And closer to home, it's all about the sunshine, blue skies, and a very pleasant 67. Enjoy.

0: Oh, yes. 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The Dave Brubeck Quartet, handpicked for the weekend frame of mind. The track Take 5, also from Veronica, Randy Crawford Plus, Alwyn Lopez, Jerome, All Romantic, Your Precious Love, and In Your Company, yours truly, Maxine Michaels. Thank you so much for listening. 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